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1: All right, getting the rest of the hour lined up. I'm going to play Sublime right now. Right after Sublime, Weezer. And a great reminder that at 5 o'clock, you still have a chance to win a trip to Vegas to see Weezer with us next month at our iHeartRadio Music Festival presented by Capital One. We just added Smashing Pumpkins to the lineup. You'll also see Goo Goo.

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Star 99.1. I feel like we're starting to see this for every major holiday and have for the last few years. But if you plan on traveling for Labor Day weekend coming up, just buy yourself some extra time. AAA predicting much more traffic on the roads and in the sky.

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1: My name is Tammo. 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Hope you enjoy the rest of your Tuesday. Remember, at 5 o'clock, you'll have another chance to win your way to Vegas. 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We get you the trip and $1,000 to spend. I'll leave you with Cage the Elephant. 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
1: It's Fuel and Hemorrhage. What's going on? I'm Mike Jones. Here we are in September. It was like you blinked and August was done that fast. So we've got big plans for Labor Day weekend. We're going to do our Labor Day 2K with the Killers. They're going to be a big part of it. Linkin Park's coming up in a few. And I'll tell you all about the Labor Day 2K, what's going to happen in a couple minutes.

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1: Heavy is the crown. It's Linkin Park, who we're going to hear from, I'm sure, a bunch of times this coming Labor Day weekend. They're going to be a part of our Labor Day 2K. I'm Mike Jones and the Killers as well. We got them right before. We're going to have Linkin Park, the Killers, the Red Hot Chili Peppers, all these great bands that gave us so much incredible music from 2000 to 2010. It's all about taking it back to the beginning of the 2000s, all through Labor Day weekend. We always have fun with it. We'll get the Labor Day 2K going Friday afternoon.
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1: It's Blur and Song 2. Have you noticed it too? All the vampire everything that's going on. There's a new show coming to CBS. It's going to debut next week. Eternally Yours, about a vampire couple that has been together for 500 years now, and they're wondering if they can continue. I mean, after 500 years, I think you know at that point. Well, that's coming next week. And our favorite vampire song, Dracula, from Tame Impala, that's coming next, right after the Red Hot Chili Peppers.

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1: When you talk about alternative rock music from the early 2000s, that is one of the defining songs. And a number one with Jimmy Eat World and The Middle. And certainly a song we're going to feature this coming weekend. We got our Labor Day 2K weekend going. We're going to take it back to 2000 to 2010, starting Friday afternoon and all through Labor Day weekend with all these great songs. There's live versions. There's lots of fun surprises, things we haven't played forever. Labor Day 2K weekend. Be with us starting Friday afternoon.

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1: STP and Plush, thanks for hanging and starting your September with us this afternoon. I'm Mike Jones, and later on be with us because at 5 o'clock, we're going to have your next shot to go to Vegas. We're now in September. 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Plus, you get $1,000 too. It's happening at 5. In my room, new Julia Wolf is happening right now. I want

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1: Whenever we play Iris from the Goo Goo Dolls, it makes me think about Nick Cage because it was in City of Angels. Well, what if Nick Cage came out with the Goo Goo Dolls at the iHeartRadio Music Festival? How wild would that be? Well, let's talk about who else is going to be there and how you can be there, too, in a few minutes. We want to get you to Vegas. 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
1: That's one good initial. POD with Youth of a Nation. Let's talk about another. LV for the IHRMF. Las Vegas, for you to be at the iHeartRadio Music Festival. That's what I'm saying. I'm Mike Jones. Well, we heard the Goo Goo Dolls a few minutes ago. The Goo Goo Dolls you could be seeing at the T-Mobile Arena in Vegas. Jamming out with them, with Weezer, Benson Boone, Muse, Kenny Chesney, Snoop, and everyone. We're trying to get you there for two big nights of music. Plus, you get $1,000. Your next chance will be later on at 5 o'clock, less than an hour from now, and then throughout the rest of the week as well. 9 a.m., 1 and 5 p.m. We have more chances, more trips, more money. We want to get you to Vegas and give you a grand. 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

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I'm Mike Jones. 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
1: Welcome to the Black Parade. We've been jamming out with that for 20 years now with My Chemical Romance. And we still love singing along every time. I'm Mike Jones, and we'll have My Chemical Romance this coming weekend with our Labor Day 2K weekend. All of our friends from 2000 to 2010, all of their music. My Chemical Romance, The Strokes, Paramore, Blink-182. It's going to be a great time starting Friday. We'll have your Labor Day weekend soundtrack covered with the Labor Day 2K. Back to friends, Somber.

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1: Linkin Park, they've been there. 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And now we're in September, and in a couple weeks, Weezer's going to be there. Muse, the Smashing Pumpkins, and everyone in Vegas. 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
1: It's great to see so much happening with Soundgarden. Big performances coming, more music. We'll talk about everything in a few. Eminem.
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1: Yellow Card's a great example. Never say never about anything if there's a chance. I'm Mike Jones, because Yellow Card came back a few years ago, and things are so big for him now. And look at what's going on with Soundgarden. We heard them a few minutes ago. And after getting into the Rock and Roll Hall of Fame last year, they saw just how much the world loves them. And they've been working on that final music that Chris Cornell was doing when he passed away. And they said that's real close to coming out. Plus, they're going to help kick off the NFL season next week. Soundgarden's going to play at the first game with the Seahawks and Patriots. Taylor Momsen's going to sing with them. Mike McCready from Pearl Jam is going to join and play. That is going to be something really, really special.
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And we have a taste of it right now with the Foo Fighters and The Pretender, one of the biggest songs from 2000 to 2010. And we're going to have the big songs, the surprises, the, oh my gosh, I haven't heard that in forever songs, all of it with our Labor Day 2K weekend.

Star 99.1, Hawaii's Alternative Rock. I'm Mike Jones. Bush is coming back to Honolulu October 2nd and 3rd at the Republic. 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We're at

Star 99.1. 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You'll get a confirmation text and info. 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I hope it's you winning the trip, going to Vegas for Muse and Weezer and the Pumpkins and everyone, and $1,000. 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
1: That's one of those songs you always have to jam out loud to every time with Harvey Danger and Flagpole Sitter. I'm Mike Jones. Well, Noah Kahn and his fans got really loud at the show in Utah. It was so loud and everyone was jumping around and having such a great time, they actually registered seismic activities at the University of Utah. Mr. Earthquake, that's what we got to call him now, Mr. Earthquake, with his new song, Doors.

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1: While we're playing Green Day, I was thinking about things with our upcoming Labor Day 2K weekend. We could just have a whole couple hours of nothing but Green Day's music from 2000 to 2010. But it's not just going to be about Green Day. It's Green Day and so many of our friends. And we'll talk about the Labor Day 2K weekend, what the plan is, in a few. And Sonata, Sublime.

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1: I said a little bit ago, with our upcoming Labor Day 2K weekend, we could have a couple hours of nothing but Green Day's music from 2000 to 2010. We could do the same with Linkin Park, too. I'm Mike Jones. Well, it's not just going to be Green Day and Linkin Park. We'll definitely feature them, but also in the Labor Day 2K weekend, we're going to have Modest Mouse and Queens of the Stone Age and Audioslave and the Red Hot Chili Peppers. It's all about the great music, and there's so much of it from 2000 to 2010. That's what we're going to do for Labor Day weekend. Hang with us all weekend for it. We'll start it on Friday afternoon.
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1: 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We'll get Weezer's new one with Wednesday. We might as well be strangers next, right after The Offspring.

Star 99.1, Hawaii's alternative rock. I'm Mike Jones. Bush is coming back to Honolulu October 2nd and 3rd at the Republic. You can get your tickets at BAMFproject.com. 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
1: While we were promised new stuff from Incubus a year ago now, we still haven't heard it. At least we have a whole bunch of their music from 2000 to 2010 to play for you. I'm Mike Jones. We'll feature Incubus. We got Papa Roach now. We heard No Doubt and Weezer. We're going to have all of them and a bunch of other friends with our Labor Day 2K weekend, taking the music back from 2000 to 2010. A lot of big songs to sing along to. A lot of surprises. A lot of, oh man, I forgot about that one. We're going to have it all starting Friday afternoon with our Labor Day 2K weekend.

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1: How would you feel about a show at a graveyard? I don't know. I'm Mike Jones. The other night, the Creighton family played at the Hollywood Forever Cemetery. It was Travis Barker from Blink with Billy Joe Armstrong from Green Day, Tim Armstrong from Rancid, CJ Ramone, and a bunch of other guests sang with them and had fun. And they were all celebrating the Ramones, but still a show in a graveyard. Yeah. Now, this gentleman, though, he'd love a show in a graveyard. Dracula, Tame Impala.

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1: Hey, what's going on? It's Alex Mack. I'm not going to lie. I'm already so excited for Labor Day weekend coming up. I was actually just reading a list of like the top travel destinations this year. Yeah, starting at the top was Seattle, Orlando, Boston, Denver, and New York City. So kind of the usual suspects. But hey, even if you aren't traveling, nothing wrong with just staying at home and like actually relaxing for once.

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1: Hope your week's been off to a good start. My name's Alex Mack. I typically am not a big Tuesday guy. I think it's maybe because I stopped celebrating Taco Tuesday. Not on purpose. I just feel like we've really lost that as like a weekly holiday. We got to bring it back. 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Tell me your name, where you're listening from, what you want to hear. If you've got a taco recommendation, I could clearly use that too. 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
1: I'm doing that thing again. I gotta cut this out. It's Alex Mack. I don't know if you do this also when you order something online. Do you just like, are you crazy about tracking the item? Like, I'm like refreshing the Amazon page. I ordered some like pants from REI. I keep checking the UPS thing. It's like, it's gonna get here when it gets here. Just like, have no patience anymore.

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Star 99.1. What's going on? It's Alex Mack. Now, I don't know if you follow the Paradox on social media, this band right now, but it just feels like they're friends with every band ever. Like, I just saw they were in a Sublime Instagram post. Like, they were just hanging out with the band. It's pretty cool. It's their new one right now called I Kinda Like That.

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1: Man, I hope you booked your Labor Day weekend hotels early. 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
1: I just had like such an intrusive thought. It's Alex Mack. Oh, I hate it when I do this. I was just like thinking about like getting home after the show. I'm like, man, I cleaned my apartment and everything today. But then I was like, oh, I did laundry too and forgot to put like the sheets on my bed. I got to do the whole fitted sheet thing when I get home. It's not as bad as me leaving my laundry in the dryer, which I've done plenty of times.

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1: The fact that you and a friend are hopefully seeing Weezer, who you just heard live at our iHeartRadio Music Festival coming up, is so sick. Like, I'm going to be so jealous. Remember, we got a chance for you to win your way out there. Passes for two to both nights of the festival, all presented by Capital One. 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All that stuff kicking back in tomorrow. 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
1: Hey, what's going on? It's Alex Mack. Now, I've made it pretty clear if you've listened to me before that I am so far from being a scientist, but I would think it's cool kind of seeing what's going on. Like, apparently NASA just launched a new telescope into space. They're saying it's going to be able to see what, I mean, this is a quote, over a billion galaxies and exoplanets. Yeah, do you know what an exoplanet is? I had no idea.

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My name's Alex Mack. Hey, look, Bush is coming back to Honolulu October 2nd and 3rd at the Republic. 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
1: Hey, what's going on? It's Alex Mack. Now, I don't know what you do to pass your time, but sometimes I read just like random local news articles. Whatever, judge me. I need a hobby. But I was just reading about this high school in Louisiana. This whole article came out. It was like, yeah, an alligator like wandered onto campus. It was like this whole thing. And I couldn't get over it because as somebody who does not live in Louisiana, I just sort of assumed that that kind of thing happened all the time. Like, I feel like alligators like sort of come with the territory. It's

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1: Just had a really unfortunate double-edged sword moment here. 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
1: Hey, what's going on? It's Alex Mack. I don't know the last time you were hanging out in New Jersey, but apparently Jersey is the home of three of the best arcades in the U.S. I don't know when the last time you went to an arcade was, but I played pinball recently, and it brought me so much joy. So if you're looking for maybe something to do this Labor Day, find like an arcade. Be a kid again. It's so much fun to like disassociate for a second.

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1: What's going on? It's Alex Mack. Hope your night's going well. You know what? I was complaining about Tuesday earlier, but I'm feeling better. 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Or if you just want to tell me your favorite band, you've made enough decisions today, I'll pick the song. It's up to you. 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
1: Appreciate you hanging out. My name's Alex Mack. I do need to say big congrats to this next artist, Julia Wolf. Just hit number one on the alternative charts for this song. It's called In My Room. I want

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My name's Alex Mack. 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
1: Okay, wild story out of California. Apparently, these beer bandits stole over 50,000 cans of PBR, Pabst Blue Ribbon, from a warehouse. And now PBR is asking them to return it. They're like, hey, you got a certain amount of days, but you return all that beer, we'll let it slide. 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
1: 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I'm going back to those
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1: I've been very jealous of my friends in the Midwest recently. It's Alex Mack. I used to live in Des Moines, and all my friends were just like doing the Iowa State Fair. Still never been to the Minnesota State Fair. A bit of a rivalry there if you're not used to, you know, Midwest culture. But the Minnesota State Fair was just ranked number one, Iowa number two, Florida in the number three spot, which I'm sure is different, but still great. Maybe.

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1: I had like the most embarrassing thing happen to me today in my apartment. It's Alex Mack. I ended up screaming in the hallway, literally. I don't know if you ever played, what video game was that? Call of Duty. Remember when they had like the zombie thing you could do, or even just like seeing a zombie movie? You know how sometimes they'll just like sprint randomly and it's like a big jump scare? Literally happened to me when I was waiting for the elevator. This guy just like sprinted past me. I thought it was an emergency. Finally comes back. Turns out he was delivering a sandwich. And I was like, what are you going for? Like the world's fastest BLT? That was terrifying and very embarrassing for me.

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1: Now, I know you got your own Labor Day plans coming up this weekend, but I do want to remind you, on Friday, we are kicking off our Labor Day 2K, which is like one of my favorite times of the year because we just get to play you all your favorite songs from the 2000s, which as like a millennial, I feel like this is my wheelhouse. So get excited for that. Again, that kicks off on Friday.
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1: I've got a lot of questions here. And honestly, I need to do more research, but this was just so shocking to me. I feel like I had to tell you as soon as I read this. It's Alex Mack. Apparently, a country ham in Kentucky just sold at auction for $10 million. I thought I read that wrong, too. $10 million at the Kentucky State Fair. 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

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My name's Alex Mack. Hey, look, Bush is coming back to Honolulu October 2nd and 3rd at the Republic. 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

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Those keywords kick back in tomorrow, so you're hopefully seeing this band live later this month. News right now. So it's called Cryogen.

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Hawaii's alternative rock, Star 99.1. Hey, what's up? It's Alex Mack. Just a little heads up. We're going to switch gears here in just a few minutes. I got your new music show coming up. Yeah, we're going to kick off Emerging Alt, where I just play you an entire hour of all the best new music releases. So hang out for that. It's up next at 11, the Temper City right now. I love this song. It's called Self-Aware.

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3: 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We get to hang out and be music nerds. Like, I'm playing Buffalo Traffic Jam coming up. We have new Slightly Stupid on the show. We got Ed Chill and Modest Mouse, Goose, Fontaine's DC, Steve Lacy. So make sure you're hanging out and check in with me, you know, as you're listening, because I love hearing, you know, what you think about the show. You can always be honest with me. 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Send me a talk back. But all right, enough from me. Let's get through this Tuesday right now. Starting with the Linda Lindas. The song's called Burning Out.

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1: What's going on? It's Alex Mack, your host here on Emerging Alt. Now, I know that today's the first day of September, which is crazy. I can't believe fall is right around the corner. But as we're hanging on to like these last, you know, moments of summer, I feel like this is honestly like the perfect song for that. It's new Slightly Stupid right now. It's also called Backseat Driving. The summer's on.

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0: Hey, what's up? It's Alex Mack. I am your host here on iHeartRadio's Emerging Alt. Just getting to play you a full hour of like all new stuff. I mean, look, I just played you brand new Slightly Stupid, that song Backseat Driving. What a vibe. Buffalo Traffic Jam before that. Kicked off the show with the Linda. So if there's been something that you've really loved so far, make sure you let me know. Or if there's something else you're looking for on the show later tonight, you know, let me know that too. 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You just need to tell me your name and where you're listening from. Obviously, whatever you have to say. I just say that because the show's nationwide, right? Like, we're coast to coast, so take the opportunity to shout out where you're hanging out. Hit send on your message, and it comes right to me.
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1: My name's Alex Mack, your host here on Emerging Alts. Who's this?
2: Alex, this is Chris from Sterling. Hey, second only to Stryker in the late night DJ world.
1: Wow, that's a huge compliment. I'm a big Stryker fan. Booker too, obviously.
2: Look, you played not too long ago. You played a Goose song, Good Times End Time. I was wondering if we could get that back on.
1: Oh, absolutely. Yeah, actually, you know what? Let me get that on for you next after this tune from Modest Mouse. Okay.
2: Cool. I will be listening.
1: Well, I always appreciate that, and you know, chime in whenever. But yeah, Goose up next after Modest Mouse. This is Picking Dragon's Pockets.
3: 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An auditory trick. There a boot that begs to be licked. I am the tarmac. I'm the pilot. I'm the flight path.

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1: Okay, I saw such a good, like, music nerd meme today. It's Alex Mack, your host here on Emerging Alt. Remember when everybody was wearing that Joy Division shirt? It was like their album cover for Unknown Pleasures. Like the black shirt with the squiggly, they look like mountains, but it's like a, it said like that shirt didn't die. It just reinvented itself. And it was a clip together of like just tons of people at a music festival wearing Fontaine's DC merch. Like specifically their soccer jersey that everyone's wearing. By the way, maybe everybody's got it, but I still don't have one and I would definitely wear it. New Fontaine's DC right now, though. Song's called Marianne.

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1: What's going on? It's Alex Mack here on Emerging Alt. I don't know if you watched that YouTube series, Trackstar, where that guy interviews, like, I think it started as, like, regular people. Now it's, like, other musicians out in New York City, and he kind of quizzes them on, like, song titles and stuff. Watch the one with Sam Fender. It honestly just makes you want to hang out with him. This is Sam Fender right now with Olivia Dean. The song's called Rain Me In.
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0: Hey, what's up? My name is Alex Mack. I'm your host here on Emerging Alt. Just getting to hang out and play a full hour of like all new music. Crazy that this is like actually part of my job. But look, let me know what you've thought about the show so far. Like, have you had a favorite song yet? You know, was it Rain Me In? I just played you that one. Sam Fender and Olivia Dean. We did Steve Lacy before that, had the new Fontaines DC, Goose. I don't know, let me know, you know, what's really standing out, what you want to hear more of. Or if you have any questions, comments, requests, whatever it is, you can always send me a talkback on our free iHeartRadio app. That's why we have it. Just open the app, tap the red microphone button, tell me your name and where you're listening from, because remember, the show is coast to coast. Hit send on that. 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
1: What's up? It's Alex Mack here on Emerging Alt. Now, I get to see a lot of bands and artists, you know, because of this job, and I'm grateful for that. But I gotta be honest, I still haven't seen Violet Girl, and I'm a little salty about it. Like, my friend saw her open for the Breeders. Dude, what a dream. It just seems like she's having so much fun, like, playing with, you know, bands and artists she really cares about. But dying to see this new one live, new Violet Girl called Bug in the Cake.

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1: This is Emerging Alt, your new music show here on iHeartRadio. My name's Alex Mack. I've been talking a lot about live music tonight. I guess I got a lot of concert. I was going to say concerts on my calendar, more like my wish list. Dude, especially the Joyce Manor show at the Forum. Yeah, Joyce Manor, Hot Mulligan, Tiger's Jaw, and Origami Angel. January 23rd, 2027. I need tickets to that like I need air. It's going to be so good. Especially seeing this one live. It's one of my favorites right now on repeat. Hold on, I used to go to this bar. I used to-

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1: 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We just added Smashing Pumpkins to the lineup. And, of course, Weezer, who I am playing for you right now. This is We Might As Well Be Strangers.

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1: Okay, can we not, with the pheromone maxing, the new dating trend where men aren't showering before their first date because they don't want to wash away the pheromones that might make a woman instinctively attracted to them? 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

I said, are you gonna be my girl? 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
1: I went on a whole rant on my Instagram about how women suffer through discomfort for no damn reason. Case in point, Phoebe Bridgers. 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Worth a YouTube watch. I'm going to play you actually one of her new songs that she performed in those videos you're about to see. Lost Boys, right after Nirvana.

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1: I know, I sound like a broken record, but the fact that it's already September 2nd, this feels crazy. But also, exactly 1 week away from the regular season starting. Game one, NFL opening day, Wednesday. It is Pats Seahawks. My name is Tammo, playing you Cage the Elephant. Beaches in Tennessee right now.

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1: 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He was first for sure to play this song from Somber, My Body Isn't Ready.

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You want a trip to Vegas? You want $1,000 to have some fun with while you're there? Not your money to gamble. Well, awesome, because we're going to hook you up with all of the above. 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
1: Congratulations to Julia Wolf on her first number one single. Like to think that you and I helped in being fans of this song and making sure we play it together every night. 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
1: All right, where are we at now? I told you, we're not going to try to beat him. 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

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My name is Tammo. 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

Star 99.1. It's so cool to see something that was originally shot on VHS, now on YouTube. And I'm talking about Alice in Chains, greatest hits live performance from 1991. You got to watch it. Songs like Man in the Box, you get to see from back in the day, which I'm also going to play for you after Papa Roach.

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1: 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Have all the fun you want. 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

Star 99.1, 9, 1, and 5 o'clock today. I'll remind you again, but that's when you win your trip to Vegas with $1,000 in your pocket. 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We just added Smashing Pumpkins to the lineup, and of course, Weezer, who I'm playing for you right now. This is their new song, We Might As Well Be Strangers.

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1: 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This is their new song, Cryogen. And you just want to listen at 9, 1, and 5 o'clock to win that trip to join us in Vegas in a few weeks for the show and to win $1,000 to spend while you're there.

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1: Nickelback keeps dropping little previews of their upcoming album. They just dropped Leave Me Behind, their latest single, about a week ago. This all ahead of them dropping, I think, their 11th album? Yeah. Their 11th album, Everything Under the Sun, next month, October 30th.

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Star 99.1. All right, tell you, if you're a fan of new music, you got to hang out with us weeknights at 11 o'clock. Alex Mack curates an hour-long playlist of nothing but new music. It's called Emerging All, and sometimes it's new songs from artists you love. Sometimes it's new artists, like The Paradox. So I'm going to steal his thunder until 11 o'clock tonight. I don't want to make you wait for new music. I'm going to play you The Paradox. I kind of like that in about 6 minutes.

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1: I appreciate all of the sweet DMs. I ended up going to a dermatologist after my skin, which has felt like it's on fire for the last 2 months. And they said it's atopic dermatitis, which seems pretty

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1: 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Cage the Elephant, Beaches in Tennessee. I'm going back to those
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1: Okay, we heard you. We played Tame Impala, Dracula a lot, and we will continue to keep it on the playlist. But you're like, you know, Tame Impala has other songs. I know, and I'm going to play you one of their newer songs right now. It's called Loser.

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1: 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Insensitivity training
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3: Hey! Morning, everybody.
4: Good morning.
3: Today is Wednesday. It is September the 2nd, 2026. As we all know, we are trying to get through this week like we would any other week, but the nice thing about the end of this week is that it goes right into a long holiday weekend.
5: Yes.
3: We are even more motivated than we would be otherwise.
5: True. Yeah.
3: But thank you for being here with us. We appreciate that. Phones open, text, you can do all that. I'll tell you what all is happening on the show today. We'd like to welcome you. My name is Woody. That is Greg Gorey.
6: Hoy, Wood.
3: We got Menace.
7: Hi.
3: Gina Grant is here.
8: Hello.
3: We got Seabass. Sammy is here.
8: Hey.
3: There is Jeff G.
9: Hello.
3: We got our video producer, Vaughn. He's here. Dumbass Tyler is here. Bort Menji. And those phones. They're open, 877-44-WOODY. You can send us a text over to 22987. We'll get into the birthdays, porno birthdays, some of the trending news headlines coming up for you here. September the 2nd, today is World Coconut Day.
8: Okay,
6: ooh,
8: good.
6: Love it. Underrated.
3: I feel like there's so much hate on coconut.
6: There is, and it's wrong, and it needs to stop.
3: It's undeserved.
10: And that was a thing. Like, people are like, oh, I can't have it in my candy bar or whatever.
6: Yeah.
10: I was like, what kind of...
8: No,
3: yeah.
8: Coconut ice cream? Oh, my God.
3: Oh, so good.
8: Amazing.
7: Yeah. I'll be honest, though. I don't like the shavings.
8: Yeah,
3: really?
8: They're a little chewy.
6: I love the flavor.
8: Coconut.
6: I don't like coconut water, though.
3: Oh, yeah.
8: That's weird.
3: Yeah, coconut water I'm not down with.
7: Coconut water.
3: Today is National Blueberry Popsicle Day.
10: What?
8: I've never heard of that.
3: Me neither.
7: Yeah.
3: All right. Sounds kind of fruity. Okay. It's Pierce Your Ears Day.
8: Okay. Who wants it?
3: So many people seem to have these rules. I never really thought about it. Women seem to have rules about when is and when's not appropriate for, at what age for, like, daughters or get your kids' ears pierced.
8: This was huge in my house.
3: Yeah.
6: Little babies.
3: I think it is weird when you see little tiny babies who can't even walk yet.
8: It's cultural.
3: Who have their ears pierced.
10: Well, some cultures are stupid. Now, let's...
8: why
10: are you giving a toddler something that can prick
6: rip out or choke on?
3: Yeah.
8: Like, my dad always said if I got my ears pierced, he would move out. And it's hilarious because he did.
11: Yeah. I got mine pierced at like 4 or 5.
8: Oh, I was 30.
6: Well, yeah. You're the reason your parents got divorced.
8: Yeah, I think so.
6: God, for real. Selfish.
3: Yeah, but some people get really mad.
8: About, they do.
3: Like, oh my God, that's too young.
6: Does your daughter have pierced ears?
3: Yeah, but she was...
6: And at what age?
3: She was, I want to say, 12.
6: That's fine, right?
3: Yeah, but my wife was not having it before that happened.
7: Did she go with big hoops?
8: With her name on it?
3: No.
7: Yeah.
8: In cursive?
3: No. I've never understood. I didn't even think about it.
8: It's a thing.
3: Know, my wife's like, no, not yet. I'm like, really? Why? It's a big deal. Daily mention of Japan today is VJ Day, not to be confused with BJ Day.
6: That's every day.
3: Not the people who are on MTV. It's Japan's formal surrender in World War II.
10: It's not a great day for them. Whoa. I mean, technically,
3: well, that's your daily mention of Japan.
10: It led to better
3: things. That's what you get. That's what you get today. Burning Man is happening right now.
7: Yeah, shout out to the burners.
3: And you just can't show up at Burning Man.
10: You gotta have the outfits.
7: Yeah,
3: you have to know how to behave. And all I've heard about is how it's a bunch of art installations, drugs, and orgies.
7: Yeah.
10: And it's for the ultra rich. I refuse to watch. There was an HBO documentary that came out recently, which is just a big puff piece, slob their knob sort of thing. Like, oh, I come out here to like explore and find myself.
7: I did watch some of the documentary, and it's shocking. It's people that run it that you would think would never be at Burning Man.
3: Yeah,
7: it's insane.
10: Well, because it was hippies, but then it turned into tech
7: bros.
10: And it's thousands of dollars.
3: I think it's still both, right? I mean, because there's like a whole section where the people are like in those eco domes.
8: And then there's the other side,
3: which is people on bicycles.
10: Yeah, if you're a poor, everyone has one of those because it's such a large area to get around in. But if you are a poor person, they do offer, like, you can work there, volunteer there. But but just to get an RV or to get set up out there in the middle of the desert with, again, no water, no nothing, it's thousands of dollars.
6: Woody, here's a would you rather. You have to pick. You have to go to Coachella or Burning Man.
3: Coachella.
6: Really?
5: Yeah. Okay. Oh, for sure.
7: Oh, yeah.
5: Over Burning Man?
10: Yeah, there's nothing.
6: Yeah, but
10: there's
6: both on your never list.
3: Oh, I know. So yeah, but they're both on my never list. Coachella, I have to
6: you
3: pick
6: have
3: one.
6: To pick one.
3: So for the sake of your game,
10: easy.
3: I will choose Coachella. Coachella.
10: Because Coachella's in civilization still.
6: Right.
7: Yeah.
10: There's amenities.
3: Barely.
10: Yeah.
6: You can
10: get a shuttle to a hotel in a half an hour. You're in a nothing desert.
3: So
10: Burning Man.
3: It's not a free-for-all. There are rules, and these are some of the rules of Burning Man.
7: Okay. The playa.
3: Money is forbidden, and you don't barter either. You share.
10: Right.
3: And it's without the expectation of being able to reciprocate.
8: Right.
3: No reciprocation. No photography, which is not completely banned, but there are strict rules, like professionals need prior approval. Regular people can take photos for purposes of, like, your, you know, private, non-commercial sharing, like on social networks and stuff like that. But otherwise,
10: this is why when people say, "Hey, Seabass, you need to go to Burning Man," they will kick me out real fast.
3: Yeah.
10: If I show up there with a Woody Show microphone, they will not like that.
3: Don't use the hot spring because they're too hot and dangerous.
6: Please do.
3: This is interesting. Sammy, you'd love this. Bring bacon if you want to make friends. It's one of the most sought after commodities. They said there's no easier way to be a hero than to walk around handing out bacon.
8: Do you also bring a refrigerator?
11: Well, I would think that they're hippies, so they wouldn't be super into bacon like that. But
10: again,
11: okay.
10: The vast majority are tech bros who are spending tens of thousands.
8: Yeah. Bacon is the universal language.
3: Another rule from Burning Man, don't worry about the jackrabbits. According to the Burning Man Survival Guide, quote, there are jackrabbits in the area. It's not worth jeopardizing your safety to swerve in an attempt to avoid them.
8: Oh, mean.
3: So go ahead and take them out.
10: That's the name of their email newsletter is The Jackrabbit Speaks.
3: You can't pick your own playa name. Everyone gets a nickname out on the playa, but it's traditionally given to you by others based on specific personality, identity, or behavior.
10: And drugs.
3: Bring quality footwear. Playa foot is a common thing for burners. It's when feet get really dry and cracked from the prolonged exposure to it's like alkaline, that desert floor.
8: Yeah.
3: It's highly alkaline.
6: Sounds fun.
9: Why do they call it the playa? Because it's the beach, like the total opposite of that, right?
3: Yeah, I don't know. Don't try to plant stuff, Seabass. No banana tree, no.
8: Oh, no.
7: Weak.
3: It'll just die, and then someone has to clean it up after you. People have tried to plant all kinds of stuff, roses, sod, even like, you know, palm fronds.
10: As much as you give them hippies crap for being dirty, they do clean that place up every year.
3: No, they don't.
11: Yes, they do.
10: Yeah, they do.
11: That's their whole thing.
3: I thought that was the whole thing, Greg. No. Weren't there always these reports?
6: What do you call it?
7: Of all
6: bike
7: the bikes
6: graveyard.
8: Well, I thought you
7: stuff.
8: Have to haul in and haul out everything.
11: It was like a leave without a trace type situation. Right. Like we were never here.
10: And that's
3: the idea.
10: But
3: because
10: they're satellite photos. You can see.
7: Yeah, they have staff that will eventually clean it.
10: That's what I meant by that.
3: Yeah, because there are no trash cans at Burning Man. So any waste that you produce, it's got to go home with you or at least off the grounds. But we've seen photos before. Like here's what's left behind.
10: Yeah, I'm sure they do. But then their volunteers will then take those and. You know, taking to the rest of the
3: I know, but
10: the
3: that's
10: dump.
3: Not the people. The burners
6: the
3: didn't
6: actual
3: do that.
6: Burners. Yeah. Well,
3: like anybody, like any city can send people in after a festival and clean up all the garbage of people.
10: But that's what they do.
7: That's what Seabass has been saying the whole segment. It's super
3: that's
7: rich.
3: That's what he's been saying. I wish we should just start keeping track of what everybody's been saying.
7: You should.
3: Like, is there proper credit?
7: So you don't have to keep on asking the same question.
10: Right. You guys are saying the same thing.
6: What
10: question
6: was asked?
10: Yes, the rich people do leave, you know, crap behind, but the poor people who volunteer to get free access, clean it all up for them.
6: Right. And Woody's point is that should not be their way of living.
3: The rule is whatever you brought in, you bring
6: not
3: back out.
6: Leave
3: and,
6: it
3: that's
6: for
3: not
6: somebody
3: the,
6: else
3: and that's
6: to
3: not
6: clean
3: the
6: up.
3: That's what I've been saying.
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0: Phones open, 877-44-WOODY. You can send us a text. Send that over to 22987. I reached out to Gina Grab because I was looking at my sleep stats for my Aura Ring.
2: Uh-huh. Were you bragging about them?
0: No, I was saying, like, I really believe that Gina can figure it out. She's been struggling a lot with the sleep.
1: I'm working on it.
0: Yeah, right. My typical sleep score is 83, zero sleep debt.
1: Oh.
0: Everything is good, man. I need, they say daily sleep needs 6 hours and 43 minutes is what my daily need is, right?
2: Oh, okay. Yeah.
0: Cool. I was like, hey, you could do it. She said she's made great progress.
1: I've made some progress, yeah. Getting those 80s.
0: Yeah, oh, I said, did you get a nap in? She goes, yes. She goes, to the point where I woke up and thought it was the next day.
2: Oh.
0: That's the best.
2: Those are awesome.
1: I thought you guys were going to kill me.
2: You wake up confused.
0: That's almost as good as propofol colonoscopy.
1: Right.
0: Sleep.
2: Oh, yeah.
0: All right. So another little thing on sleep real quick, because, you know, I always look forward to the weekend, sleeping in, mm-hmm. right, when you can.
2: Ideally.
0: And then there was this thing a while back that said, like, oh, that's bad for you. It can lead to other health issues. You can't just, you've heard that where you can't make up sleep.
2: Right. Yeah.
0: But they've warned it, don't sleep late on weekends because it's bad for your internal clock, could trigger health effects. Well, now they're reversing that.
1: Oh. Mm-hmm.
0: And they're saying that sleeping in on a Saturday and Sunday could actually be good for you, and it's associated now with a lower risk of high blood pressure.
1: Well, okay. How do you like
2: Let's
1: that?
2: Sleep.
0: But they said there is a sweet spot for how much extra sleep to get with about 90 minutes, they say, doing the trick. Not nearly good enough.
3: Yeah.
0: Not nearly good enough.
2: What's the ideal nap time? Like, hour?
0: I'm trying to get the right amount of each type of sleep based on like light sleep, REM sleep, deep sleep, based on what the Aura Ring's telling me,
2: mm-hmm.
0: and the number of hours of sleep total in a 24-hour period. That's what I focus on.
2: Yeah.
0: So if I need a longer nap, I'll do the longer nap.
2: Okay.
0: Just to try to hit those numbers.
1: Yep.
0: The Aura Ring's been great. I like it.
1: Uh-huh.
0: I know other people don't necessarily love it.
1: I'm
0: but,
1: working on it.
0: Yeah. 877-44-WOODY. 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
2: All right, where's Seabass?
3: Please, somebody,
4: here he comes. He's coming.
2: Somebody summon Seabass.
5: Sebastiana.
2: Yeah. It seems like something he'd like to give an opinion on. Mm. So Edward Norton was on, God, I forget the name of the podcast.
4: Was it Armchair Expert?
2: I don't know. Okay. That doesn't sound right for whatever reason. I had a note on it, and now I can't find it. Anyway, he was on this podcast, and he had a take about how he's tired of people romanticizing autism.
4: Yep. Mm,
3: that's very trendy these days.
2: Yeah, and I wanted to see if you guys agree or disagree with what Edward Norton said here.
6: And it occurred to me, do you think you're neurodivergent at all?
7: Not in a claimable, nameable way. This is a pet peeve. I may not be right about this, but I feel like Silicon Valley has done a lot of cool things and a lot of really negative things to our society.
6: Yeah.
7: One of the ones that I find kind of aggravating is what I would call the romanticization of, like, the idea of being on the spectrum, right?
4: Yeah. Uh-huh.
7: You get all these people who are just basically assholes wanting to credit that to them being on the spectrum. It's like, you're not on the spectrum. Shut up.
6: Uh-huh.
7: Like, stop it. And it's like, don't do that. Don't casually
6: write off all of your bad behavior.
7: And also, don't casually try to claim as a superpower a thing that for a lot of people is a real thing.
2: All right, agree or disagree, Seabass?
3: I think I've mentioned things to this nature. He's accurate. He's right that it is used in a Silicon Valley type way. I mean, no offense. Elon is often known to be very curt and dismissive. He will call people stupid to their face.
8: Right, Steve Jobs.
3: Right, Steve Jobs, et cetera, et cetera. But I think he's also missing a chance to throw this crap on psychology and therapy because that's put mental diagnosis and the use of that language into the public.
4: Let's just assume he meant all douches.
3: Right. So, claiming some kind of, like, you hear the same thing with psychopathy. It's like calling someone a psychopath is very trendy. Everyone thinks they can read a list of five things from some psychology magazine and say, that's
9: him.
3: Asperger's, autism.
9: Yeah, I'm smart. I know things.
3: Right. Because it is, and it all comes down to it. It's a very easy science. It's just a list of things, and then you can say, okay, that qualifies.
4: Well, how do you diagnose somebody? You need a list.
3: I suppose so. But I think it's everyone has it now, and everyone has those tools.
4: But the word he used, that romanticizing it, that's key. You can have whatever you have, but you claim it like it's your favorite thing about yourself.
3: Which goes back to, using your problems as your identity, and then it somehow makes you special.
9: But I love how he called it out, because it's so true of, like, people are just straight up dicks, and then they just they put this, like, title on them give them a pass. Yeah.
3: Well, we've had that with musical artists for our entire career. Is he's mean and he's a dick during interviews, but it's because he's such a good singer, guitar.
8: Such an intense artist.
9: Right. Yeah.
5: He cares so much.
3: You have to put up with that because he's such a genius.
8: And Edward Norton, if I've heard correctly, is not easy to work with.
4: He's very talented, very difficult
8: because he's so talented.
2: It was Armchair Expert with Dax Shepard, and the name of the episode is Edward Norton Returns Again. If you want to hear the whole thing, I mean, obviously this is like one piece of the conversation.
4: I like his vibe.
2: Yeah, taken out of an entire conversation, but
3: I would generally agree. Yeah,
2: yeah. So I mean, nobody's trying to necessarily cancel him. There are plenty of people who are upset with him, and they don't like, because I think they got called out.
9: Yeah.
2: You know, nobody likes getting called out. But I'm saying there's not a bigger movement now because he said this to, kind of retaliate on Edward. I don't want to set it up that way either.
4: I don't think
2: that, that's not what's happening either.
9: Wait a minute. I've been trying to camouflage my dickness with this with this title.
3: And a lot of people
9: and he's calling me out on it.
3: And you look at the autism numbers, and they are through the roof. And a lot of people are saying, well, it's because we're over-diagnosing, over-including things that used to be, that guy's a dick.
8: Yeah. Right.
3: Or, shut up, be nice.
8: Just kind of weird.
2: Yeah. The other part of it is where we were talking about the other day, I saw that quote about, it's not necessarily a good idea to be your quote authentic self, because your authentic self could be somebody who's very selfish, just a big douche.
3: Yeah.
4: Total
2: like,
4: jerk.
2: And that might just be like what your tendency is and what your default programming is just to be that way. And if you are your authentic self, and maybe there is an opportunity for you to, be better than that.
9: Yeah. And with Edward here, it seems like, yeah, he might be a dick, but at least he's self-aware.
8: Yeah, he is. It comes across that way.
2: Yeah. All right. Here's a question, and this is what people were asked. What's a bigger problem, people being too easily offended or people not being careful enough about upsetting others?
4: I think we're going to come to a unanimous vote on this one.
2: I'm saying, like, what's a normal by the numbers? Like, because they asked people this question, how do you think the numbers shook out?
8: So what's more
2: I know in this room, what we would say.
8: Too easily to be offended or not. Or people so what's aren't trying doing hard enough to change. To
2: yeah,
8: not
2: so, like,
8: offend?
2: What's a bigger problem, people being too easily offended or people not being careful enough about upsetting others?
4: I think it's going to be not being careful enough.
9: Yeah, because they're what taking people the are
0: serve. Say. Really? Yeah. I don't know. I think people are over that now. It went too far, and now everyone's coming back to just stop being so offended.
2: Yeah. Oh, the pendulum, right?
4: Yeah. Are we there yet? Yeah.
2: Crazy one way.
8: Right, but when people take surveys, they just want to sound good.
9: Mm. Yeah, was the survey taken, like, in person, or was it taken online?
4: Right.
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0: 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We are the Woody Show.
1: Hey. Yeah.
0: Woody, Greg, yeah. Menace, Gina Grad.
2: Hi.
0: Phones are open. 877-44-WOODY. You can send us a text over to 22987. And a question for Sammy.
3: Yes.
0: Have you signed up your account on the Knot yet?
3: I have not, no.
2: She has not.
0: Are you on a, is there a different website I'm not familiar with? I thought that was kind of the website.
3: That is the website.
0: For, whether it's for wedding planning and things like that. For all things weddings.
3: Yeah. It is. I am not on it, no.
0: Yet. Yeah. Okay. Well, these are all stats from the Knot.
3: Okay.
0: And this is all based on couples who got married last year.
3: Okay.
0: So as you're planning your wedding, Sammy.
3: Oh, God.
0: The average cost of weddings.
1: Oh,
4: damn.
1: Too much.
0: Yeah. So it's the season, the guest count, what type of event you had, details like the bride's dress, the food, the music, all that kind of stuff. Open bar, yes or no.
1: Mm-hmm. Yep.
0: So weddings in the Northeast cost the most overall. So I'm assuming, I don't know where you would probably do it. I mean, your parents don't live in Massachusetts anymore, but Massachusetts, very expensive.
3: Yeah.
0: Number five on the most expensive list.
4: Jeez. Oh, damn.
0: But the chicks typically want to go like where they're from.
1: Yeah.
0: New Jersey, number one, is the most expensive.
2: Really?
0: Average wedding cost, $57,000.
2: Oh, get the F out of here.
0: $57,000.
1: What a waste.
0: Getting married out west, more affordable. Wyoming is the cheapest. That's $17,000 on average. States with lower cost of living also have cheaper wedding venues. You know, so flowers, all that kind of stuff.
1: Yeah, catering, everything else is cheaper.
0: That stands to reason. The average domestic destination wedding is now $42,000. And then, of course, making it international is even more expensive than that. Yeah, so New Jersey's number one at $57,000. I mentioned your home state of Massachusetts, number five on the list, $45,000. California's in there at $39,000 on average. And like I mentioned, the cheapest, I mean, you got to get married in South Dakota, but hey, $21,000.
3: That can be a lovely deal.
0: Yeah. Also, you know, Nevada's cheap because Vegas, you can just go to
3: anywhere.
0: The Taco Bell on the strip.
4: $600 right on the strip.
0: That's what Menace and his wife did. They got married at the Taco Bell Cantina.
4: It went from a $65,000 wedding to a $600 wedding.
0: Right.
4: Nice. Yeah, pretty cool.
0: 877-44-WOODY. 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
2: I like that very much.
3: People were asked, what's an unpopular opinion? We were talking about Edward Norton.
4: Yeah. Romanticizing autism.
3: Yeah. He goes, enough of that. But what's an unpopular opinion, a hot take, that you got that you think could get you canceled?
4: Oh.
3: Which sounds dangerous when they ask people that question.
5: Yeah.
3: I want to read you some of the responses.
5: Okay.
4: Like, ice cream is not that great.
3: Yeah. All right. So again, the question was, and people were asked this question, what's an unpopular opinion that you have that you think could get you canceled?
5: Okay.
3: I'm just trying to think of all the different things that we have shared over the years on this show.
5: Yeah.
3: And
5: uh-huh.
3: It's nuclear compared to
6: what the list is.
4: I remember one that I shared and I thought, oh God, why did I even verbalize that?
3: Oh, yeah?
4: Yeah.
5: Want to remind us?
4: You've already said
5: it.
4: I have said it. I'm like, the legal limit of drunk driving should be changed. It varies. I could be quite buzzed and drive quite well.
5: Thank you.
4: Big deal.
3: I thought it was going to be one of the other Greg's greatest hits.
4: Oh, you can tell me that
6: the
4: later.
6: AIDS one?
3: Yeah.
6: That one.
4: Oh, the AIDS
6: that
4: one.
6: One's
3: the AIDS one.
6: Oh. Yeah, that one's
3: always popular.
4: And it's a fact. The A in AIDS stands for acquired.
3: Yeah, so if you don't
5: acquire
3: want AIDS,
5: it.
4: Don't acquire it.
3: There's
4: things you can do in life to not acquire it.
7: Because I think the D stand for deserves, I think. Is what he
4: said. Yeah, that's what I said.
3: All right, so what's an unpopular opinion that you have that you think could get you canceled? This is what people said. You ready?
6: All right.
3: This person says, quote, I think that TikTok is a bad invention.
5: Whoa.
4: No way.
5: Whoa. Are you sure we should be airing this?
6: Does that person
3: look out.
6: Still have a job?
3: Do they work at TikTok?
7: I hope you can do like stand-up comedy or something.
4: I hope that was anonymous because that person's getting fired today.
6: I know.
7: Yeah,
6: how do they even feed themselves?
3: How about this one? Quote, dogs and pets in general are not people. They are, in fact, unhygienic and do not belong in restaurants or grocery stores.
7: This is Seabass every day.
3: This is crazy. I can't believe that people... Oh my.
7: And by the way, that's what the health department says. So all you jackasses who are bringing your dog in, the only reason it's allowed is because they don't want to fight you. Losers.
3: Quote, what's an unpopular opinion that you have that you think could get you canceled? This person says, both major political parties in the U.S. suck.
5: Okay, I don't know how much more
7: take
5: this
7: Woody
5: I can
7: over there.
3: At the end of the day, each one is trying to maximize power by pretending they care about us.
5: This is getting very controversial.
3: Damn. All right.
7: Bill Maher?
3: All right, how about this one? I can't stand the people who bike on busy streets. They think they own the road, and they don't realize how dangerous it is.
5: Damn.
8: The airtight lid sealed for freshness.
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3: Morning
2: Show.
3: And we go right to Gina Grad, who's standing by with the trending news headlines.
4: The FBI isn't as worried about your past anymore. They changed some of its hiring rules and things that you used to automatically get disqualified for.
3: I saw this.
4: This is crazy.
3: So you, I mean, I don't know if they're going to end up hiring you.
4: But they
3: you,
4: could.
3: You can apply. It's not automatically disqualifying to apply for a job as an FBI agent.
4: Mm-hmm.
3: If you have committed some of the following crimes.
4: Oh, like, they're so good. Like hiring a hooker.
3: Right.
4: That can be overlooked as long as it happened more than 10 years ago.
3: Stealing from your employer.
4: Yeah. Oh, they don't mind. That's if you did that more than 3 years ago, you're fine. Oh, but wait, there's more. Past bestiality or animal cruelty also does not automatically disqualify you if it happened before you were 18.
3: I think it's hard to find.
5: Before you're 18.
4: Okay. Yeah.
3: It's hard to find good help, guys.
4: It truly.
6: I think it's a trap.
4: Oh, that actually could
6: They're
4: be
6: building
4: true.
6: A list.
7: Who had sex with a horse? Let's find out.
3: Yeah, what's the statute of limitations, you know?
4: Yeah, well, now we know. So, like you said, they're not automatically going to hire you, but you're not automatically disqualified. So, good luck, everybody. Happy joining the FBI.
3: Yeah, like you talk about this Keefe D guy.
4: Yeah, Keefe D.
3: Or other things like these people like are applying for the FBI. You know, it's anything over 10 years, whatever the thing is there. Like, statute of limitations. I think people think they just get past whatever and then
6: they're good.
4: Well, like, did you no longer do it?
3: Well, it depends on so many different things, right? I guess like what type of crime it is.
7: Yeah, of course.
3: Because then after like certain things, I think after like a year or
4: 2 years,
3: it's just no longer you can no longer be, you know, prosecuted or whatever for things. Like there's no standard
4: for anybody.
3: Yeah. And then that's why you get people writing books.
4: Yeah.
3: You know?
4: Yes.
3: Or now it's like, okay, well, it's like waiting for a bad credit score to improve. Like, I had a bankruptcy, but I waited 7 years.
4: Yeah.
3: And so the statute of limitations on my complete financial irresponsibility have now fallen off. And, you know, yes, of course, there was some bestiality. And of course, I hired
7: I
3: a hooker
7: young.
3: And
4: I stole
3: from my employer. But that was X number of years ago. And so now I can apply to be an FBI agent.
4: And 3 years isn't a very long time.
6: No.
4: From stealing from your employer.
3: No, especially when you are the person who's going to be investigating people stealing from their employer or stealing from other people.
6: Or you might know best
4: sex
6: then.
4: With animals.
3: Yeah, well, it's like when they hire, you know, scammers. Right,
4: the hackers. The white hats. They go from black hats to white hats.
5: Catch me if you can.
4: Abagnale.
6: Exactly. Yeah, I mean, if you stole some toilet paper,
4: I mean,
6: sure they'll
4: who
6: know,
4: didn't
6: like,
4: during COVID,
6: left.
4: Right?
3: Yeah. I'm not sure that's what they're talking about, but okay.
7: Or if you hired a hooker,
3: sure.
7: Who cares?
4: Yeah, exactly. Yeah. Well, that's what's going on, Woody.
3: All right, thank you very much, Gina Grad.
4: Yep.
3: We're gonna take a quick break. There's some more Woody Show next. Hang on.
0: Coming up next on the Woody Show, maybe it'll be something like,
8: we're just getting lit, you know what I'm saying? I'm just getting up, enjoying myself.
0: Or something much darker.
3: Yeah, forget it. I'll just die. Who cares?
9: Have you taken like a bunch of photos now so that your daughter can put those up at her wedding when you're gone?
3: Yeah.
9: My dad would have loved to have been here.
3: Yeah, exactly.
9: But he said F it.
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2: Hey, hey. Mm.
1: It's true. Phones are open, 877-44-WOODY. Text us, check in over to 22987. Tell us who you are and then where around town you're listening to the Woody Show. Anything, anyone you'd like to have us mention, all with that check-in info. Like somebody just texted over, checking in.
2: Oh, thank you.
1: Oh, yeah. Mm-hmm. Give us your name, what all part right. of town you're in.
3: Yeah, include something.
2: Appreciate it.
1: Yeah, what you got going on. Yeah, over to 22987. All right, so we've talked about pineapple on pizza is a hot dog, a sandwich, all these things that we're all exhausted.
3: Yep.
1: Debate. Like, nobody, it's stop. I'm not interested in hearing about those debates anymore. Can I add something else to the list?
2: Yes.
1: The should you or should you not recline on an airplane debate.
4: Yeah.
1: Also, who gets the armrests in the middle seats?
4: Right.
3: Uh-huh.
1: Like we're just talking about air, because there was a whole thing that came out about airline etiquette. Uh-huh. People were asked about that. And overall, people agree it's gotten worse.
2: Yeah.
1: You know, because people in general have just
4: society in general
1: have gotten worse. But one of the things they did ask about was like the reclining. And I'm over that whole debate.
4: Right.
1: Recline it, don't recline it, you know, whatever.
4: They barely recline anyway.
1: All right. 27% said loud conversations or passengers playing music and videos without headphones. That, by far, I think is my biggest annoyance. People are just unaware.
3: Yeah.
1: Or uncaring.
2: Yeah.
4: Uh-huh. Yeah.
1: Yeah.
4: Not just on planes.
1: 40% say that airlines should ban phone and video calls during flights. Some already have. I thought they already did.
2: I didn't know you were allowed to do that.
5: They'll ask you to stop. I've seen flight attendants do it.
3: Yeah.
1: Yeah. Because I know now, especially with the Wi-Fi getting better and if your phone's set up with Wi-Fi calling, the phone will ring.
3: Yep.
5: Yeah.
1: And my phone.
4: So weird.
1: My phone has started to ring. Not out loud because I put it on silent. But I didn't know people could take those calls even if they wanted to. 44% don't consider seat swapping rude as long as it's done politely.
2: Yeah,
1: like if someone said, hey, would you mind switching?
2: Yeah, it's between them.
4: They both agree.
5: Worst thing to say is no.
1: You're not under any obligation to do it. I don't think it makes you a bad person if you refuse to do it.
2: Yeah.
1: And then 65% say leaving the plane row by row from front to back is the proper way to get off of a flight.
4: Yeah, is there any other way?
2: Yes, there is. I wish they would push
1: from the very back of the plane.
2: They should say, raise your hand if you're trying to catch a connecting flight. You go first.
4: But then everybody else still goes.
2: Because we live in a terrible place.
5: Exactly. They will do that if you let the flight attendant know.
2: It never works out.
1: Because they go, hey, we have some passengers in the back of the plane are trying to make a connection. It's like, no one cares.
2: Nobody cares.
1: You mean three quarters of the back of the plane are all on that same flight because they just keep coming. It's like people that follow emergency vehicles on the road that have their lights because it clears the traffic and they just kind of drift behind them.
3: Yeah.
1: That's what they're doing. Yep.
4: These people suck.
1: 877-44-WOODY. Text us. 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
2: I don't think my parents have anything at this point of mine.
3: Really?
2: I think I've gotten, I mean, over the years, I've gotten everything out of their house. Yeah.
4: Did they nag you to do that, or did you want to do that?
2: When my mom and my stepdad moved from the house, I mean, I only lived in this house for, I don't know, a year before I got sent off to boarding school.
3: Right.
2: So, like, I didn't spend a lot of time in this house, but they had a lot of crap, like, in the basement.
3: Yeah.
2: And when they moved from there, they're like, all right, they told my sisters, they told us, come get your stuff. Whatever's not, is gone.
3: Yeah.
2: And it's at that point, man, there was, I had, like, a lot of really cool old, you know, vinyl that I'd gotten over the years.
3: What'd you do with it?
2: I don't remember what I think I just brought it and dropped it off at, like, one of those, like, record stores.
3: Oh, wow.
2: Yeah, I mean, I don't have these journals laying around like Greg does. You know, Greg's,
3: memories.
4: I finally have possession of that stuff, but
2: his summer in Cambridge journal.
3: Yeah.
4: They did the whole nag thing, like, get your stuff. And then I said, no, I don't want this. I'm going to throw it out. No, we'll keep it.
3: Yeah, I think my mom's the same way.
2: Yeah. Mm-hmm. I mean, there are people that I know that have every piece of macaroni art that their kid did, and they're holding on to that stuff.
3: That's Marlis. That's my mother.
2: Yeah. What is she going to do with it? It's just for you to throw away when she dies?
3: Exactly. What am I supposed to do with all this crap?
2: Yeah. Do your parents keep stuff, Seabass?
5: I just came upon an audio tape that I had made when I was maybe 10 years old, had it digitized, and it's just a lot of like TV shows and me playing poker with my brothers.
6: Sweet. Yeah. Nice.
5: It's got like the 1994 World Series. I could hear that. We were watching that. Like, well, let's record this on our, because I must have just gotten this audio recorder for fun. But I'm not like doing any fake radio shows or anything.
2: Oh, okay.
3: Sadly,
2: we
3: did those.
5: It's pretty boring. It's just background.
2: Yeah. Mm-hmm. I mean, my wife, thank God, is a person, she loves to purge, right? She loves getting rid of stuff.
3: Oh,
2: so, like,
3: best.
2: I'm pretty sure we might have a couple things, even like the, like, kids' artwork or things that she liked. Like, oh, this is cute. Like,
4: this
2: is personal
4: actually good.
2: For Mother's Day. Like, she'll take a picture of
3: it. That's all you have to do.
2: And then I forget the company, but she goes online. She puts all this stuff in, uploads it, and they send a bound book. And it's like, you know, for my son, age 8.
3: Perfect.
2: And so it's all the stuff from age 8. And it's on one little kind of bound book.
4: I never thought about doing that.
3: Shove that in the bookshelf, and that's that.
2: So you don't have all the stuff, but you have, like, the picture, the memory of it. That if it meant something, you want to keep it.
4: That's such a good idea.
2: Or pictures from that year, as opposed to having a bunch of different stuff printed out. Like, that's definitely the way to do it.
3: Yeah.
2: Anyway, I bring this up because Gina discovered something on her most recent trip home.
3: Yeah.
2: And kind of like how Greg did with his journal that we've been hearing entries from, his summer in Cambridge.
3: Yeah. I will see that and raise it, Greg.
4: Oh.
2: Yeah. Tell everybody what you found.
3: So I was going through my old drawers to see, like, oh, maybe I have some journals that are, you know, spicy and illuminating. But instead, I got this bound, like, packet. It was like 50, 60 pages. I go, what in the hell is this? And on the front it said, Gina Grad's Psychological Evaluation 1990. And I said, well, I'll be damned. I don't really remember this.
4: Were
3: but
4: you
3: let's
4: ordered
3: crack
4: to
3: it
4: take
3: open.
6: Yeah, why are you getting one
3: because
6: of those?
2: Did they keep the straitjacket, too?
3: Yeah.
2: Is that in there?
3: I did the whole thing in a padded room because I was... suddenly I was failing in school. I became really sad and kind of withdrawn. And so Marlis and Steve decided to, you know, pay some outside help to figure this out.
2: Well, that was just being 90s. That was so 90s.
3: Very 90s.
2: Yeah.
3: So anyone who like diagnoses themselves with stuff online, I'm like, please, I had to go there for like 3 days. So I pulled some of the highlights for you guys. And, you know, maybe you can tell me if you see this in me or if this
2: Do you remember
3: like your
2: the testing?
3: Like,
2: what did you have to do?
3: The more I read this, the more I remember. It was both. It was written. It was, you know, like blocks and abstract stuff. And it was, some of it was academic.
6: For
3: some of it was psychological.
6: 3 days?
3: Oh, yeah. Oh,
2: Did
3: yeah.
2: They,
3: there was,
2: were they
3: it was very
2: you,
3: comprehensive.
2: Were they testing you for like a, not that anybody knew what ADHD was at that time, but like when you test kids now for ADHD, it's a pretty involved process.
3: In fact, that was exactly what I was tested for.
2: Is that right?
3: Yeah, so we will get the results as well. Oh, and I remember they kept giving me Cokes, and I wasn't allowed to drink Coke at home.
2: Oh,
3: so I think they just want to like
2: to keep
3: hype
2: coming.
3: You up and see,
2: yeah.
3: see what happens.
2: Keep it coming back.
3: So here's how it starts. It says, Gina was referred for evaluation for her academic and emotional status. In spite of reportedly good potential, Gina's experiencing difficulty in academic areas, particularly mathematics.
5: Well, did they ever tell a kid you don't have good potential?
3: Yeah, exactly.
0: Yeah, this kid's a lost cause. Yeah.
5: There's always like, well,
3: the world needs ditch diggers. So it says Gina's parents indicated that she's social and loves to interact with people, but is having difficulty with sustained attention. Now, this is where I know they didn't ask me. This is 100% coming from somebody else. She appears to have an average relationship with her older sibling and seems happy with the custody arrangement with her parents. Both complete lies. Yeah. I definitely didn't say that. That absolutely came from my parents. Gina did well during her early grades, but apparently really fell off in third grade. Like, what is early grades? Like, I could cut a piece of paper? She reportedly is a sensitive child who worries about the future and has become seemingly unhappy. I know. And several teachers say she has difficulty with focus and completing her work. So these are the behavioral observations. I'm a delightful 11-year-old, guys. I'm socially engaging and emotionally responsive. However.
0: Okay, I could see that because you're still that way.
3: Thank you. However, Gina demonstrated anxiety considering the quality of her performance and always asking if her responses were correct.
0: That is still true.
4: Yeah, totally.
0: That is also still true to this day. This is all tracking.
3: Uh-huh. Okay, here's another one. She exhibited a very low frustration tolerance and tended to give up quickly on tasks. Sure. I think that's kind of true. Like if we're doing some sort of, you know, like how Greg and I like to defrag the mainframe.
4: Yep.
3: If that doesn't work the first couple times, I'm like, you know what? I'm good. I don't need to do this. I don't get it. I don't want to do it.
0: Yeah, she quits early.
3: Yeah, I don't like that kind of stuff.
4: But you're 11 at this time?
3: Yeah.
1: So not third grade.
3: Well, that's when it started happening, I guess.
0: That's when she really fell apart.
3: Well, I'm 11. Probably to 11.
4: Incredibly normal so far.
3: Okay, good. That makes me feel better. Gina was highly distractible, which often results in carelessness, poor classroom adjustment, difficulty following instructions, and inconsistency of performance.
0: Well, because you are a pleaser by nature, personality-wise, so I would find that it's conflicting, right?
3: Yeah.
0: Because if you're trying to impress a teacher...
3: Please too many people
0: you know,
3: at
0: yeah,
3: once.
0: To make it so the teacher's not upset with you.
3: Yeah. Oh, and you tell me if this sounds like something you've all dealt with me. She also tended to respond very quickly, sometimes blurting out the answer prior to the completion of questions and instructions.
0: Yeah, that's what tracks.
3: Anybody?
0: Check.
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0: If you want to call in, we got the phones open for you. 877-44-WOODY is the number to call. You can send us a text over to 22987. One of the more popular things that we do here on the show, the Woody Show Crossroads. And in that last round that we just did here recently, we got in a conversation about, you know, crossroading people in your own life.
3: Oh, yeah.
0: You know, the people who never make an effort. It's not reciprocal. It's not a two-way street. It's just you making an effort all the time. Mm. And kind of interesting. This thing popped up because, you know, we're being listened to.
4: Sure.
0: When is it time to crossroads someone you thought was a friend?
1: Whoa.
0: Yeah. So how do you know? Now, these are expert tips and opinions on what to look for.
3: Interesting.
0: And the number one thing is if you are always the one making the effort, keeping in touch, you're always the one doing things for them. But when's the last time they did something for you?
3: Yeah.
0: Number two, when they only want to talk when it's about them.
4: Oh, yeah.
0: Convenient for them or will benefit them in some way.
3: Mm-hmm. Mm-hmm.
0: Number three, when you realize the friend creates 99.9% of the drama that you and them get into.
1: Yeah.
0: And you are cleaning up 99.9% of it.
3: And those are the same people who say, I hate drama.
0: Yep. Those people are exhausting. Number four, when is it time to crossroads someone you thought was a friend? Encounters with them leave you emotionally drained.
4: Yeah.
0: Probably from the other stuff we just talked about. And then number five, they never make time for you when they're in a relationship.
5: That's the worst.
0: So bottom line, it's time to move on when you find yourself avoiding them or constantly complaining about them.
4: Yeah, true.
0: I have employed that more over the last, I would say, 3 to 5 years than I ever have in my life. And it's been so liberating.
4: Yeah.
0: You're in such a better place.
3: Yeah, for sure.
4: Yeah. And those
3: no
4: are the
3: love
4: same,
3: lost.
4: No. And those are the same people who go, I just really want your advice. And you give it, no, because no. And I'm like, you know what? Then I can't help you.
0: But just in general, like you feel guilty because it's not that you don't like them or love them or whatever.
4: It's just not working.
0: It's just like any other relationship where it's just, it's not happening. This is not good for either one of us.
4: Yeah. And they might be getting something out of it, but you're not.
0: Gonna miss everybody. Yeah. Gonna miss everybody.
2: Well, a couple of my friends and I have one friend who only hits us up when he needs something.
0: Right.
2: And then we've all kind of just cut that guy out.
0: Yep. It's over. Sometimes it has to happen, man. 877-44-WOODY. Text 22987. 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
1: It's huge.
2: Are you kidding?
1: I don't know what I did to deserve this algorithm.
3: The Woody Show.
4: Well, here are some things that are happening in September. Like sports, obviously, is a big thing because the NFL season kicks off next week. Seahawks, they're hosting Sammy's Patriots.
5: Yes.
4: That's a rematch of Super Bowl 60. Greg, your 49ers are taking on the Rams in Australia.
6: Yeah, they got a long way to go.
4: Following day. Lots of college football this month. Tennis, you got the U.S. Open going on through the 13th. The MLB postseason, that starts on the 29th.
6: Right.
4: In theaters, Pixar's Cars is going to be back in theaters this Friday to celebrate their 20th anniversary.
5: Okay.
4: The latest Resident Evil reboot hits theaters on the 18th. You got a Brad Pitt movie. It's a thriller called Heart of the Beast. That'll be out on the 25th.
5: Hmm.
4: Also, Avengers Endgame Encore. It's a special re-release that's going to be in theaters on the 25th. And that is supposed to contain some additional footage that leads nicely into Avengers Doomsday.
5: Jeez.
4: Which everybody's very excited about because that comes out, I think, in like December or something like that.
7: Is the movie 4 hours long?
4: On TV this month, Shark Tank is back, which I guess Mark Cuban's no longer a shark, right? Who did they replace him with?
7: Let's see.
5: For a while, it was Paul Mitchell, the hair guy. Is he still around?
4: Oh, Jean-Paul DeJoria? That guy's cool, man.
5: Is that his name?
4: Yeah.
5: It's not Paul Mitchell?
4: Yeah, because his kid went to that same his kid went to that same boarding school that I went to, and I spent a lot of time talking to him. He would come in for like parent visits and stuff, and he owned radio stations at the time in addition to all the Paul Mitchell stuff. And so I would hang out and talk to him. He and I would chat all the time. He's like, I look forward to our visits.
6: Huh.
4: And I would just ask him about radio all the time. And he sent me a bunch of stuff from the radio stations that he owned because he reached out to them. And the program director sent me like T-shirts and magnets. Yeah. Like,
5: this is so random.
4: iHeartRadio now owns these stations in Albuquerque. They're in Albuquerque, New Mexico.
5: Oh, my God.
4: Yeah.
5: Anyway, I don't know what I was expecting, but it wasn't that.
4: Oh, dude, he bought... like a movie theater popcorn machine for the school.
5: Aww.
4: Like the school, like all the dorms were outfitted with all the Paul Mitchell stuff.
5: So your hair was looking great.
4: And we were tugging it in the boys' dorms with Paul Mitchell conditioner. It was the fancy stuff.
7: High class tugging.
4: But it was free.
5: Why is your hair still dry?
4: I mean, these trucks would just show up with boxes and boxes of the Paul Mitchell stuff.
5: Yeah. Not to
4: and
5: out
4: because,
5: him.
4: And it's because his kid went to the school.
5: What was up with his
6: Paul
5: kid?
6: DeJoria.
4: I'm not going to get into that. But
5: do you know?
4: Yeah.
5: Oh, okay.
4: Yeah.
6: Are you still in touch with him?
4: No. In fact, I see him on these interviews every once in a while, and I would love to talk to that guy because it's been
7: to track him down
4: a billion years.
5: I had no idea that was his real name.
4: Yeah.
6: I know. I always thought it was Paul Mitchell, too, but I had known this story from Woody.
4: Yeah. John Paul DeJoria. He's a super nice guy, man.
7: The new shark, his name is Daniel Lubsdisky.
4: Lubsdisky?
7: Yeah.
5: Lubensky?
4: Lubdisky.
7: He's the founder of Kind Snacks, the

0: kind of bars.
1: Yeah.
2: Wow,
1: yeah.
2: John Paul DeJoria is the founder of Patron?
3: Yeah.
0: Yeah.
4: That's insane. You didn't know that?
3: Yeah.
2: No, I did not.
4: Yeah, it wasn't common knowledge. Yeah.
2: Not in my...
3: And you always knew when he showed up, man, like this like beautiful guy and his beautiful tall blonde wife would all, they would walk in.
2: Oh, yeah, she kind of looks like Sharon Stone.
3: Yeah, dude.
2: Really? Wow.
4: Yeah. Wow, that's crazy.
3: Yeah, he was super cool. I like that guy a lot.
2: He used to be homeless, apparently.
3: Oh, yeah. His story is great.
4: All right. I am fascinated with him now, for real.
3: Yeah. So Shark Tank's back. American Horror Story, Greg.
2: Rip, I know.
3: South Park.
2: And I think, what's her name? Jessica Lange is going to be on it.
3: People still watch Survivor. That's back. The Voice, that's back. Real Housewives of New York City and Salt Lake City Menace. The Secret Lives of Mormon Wives.
0: Nice. Hell yeah.
3: You watch that one?
0: Right, yeah, yeah.
3: The Paper. I tried to watch The Paper. That's the
2: paper.
3: It's the spinoff of The Office.
4: Oh, yeah. I didn't get into it.
3: And Oscar from The Office, he's like one of the main characters in that. I wanted to love it because I love The Office so much. I didn't think it was all that
4: great.
3: Is
4: it British-ish?
3: No.
0: No.
4: Oh, okay.
0: No.
4: It kind of looks like it is.
3: The Simpsons is back. SNL, who cares? All right, yeah. there's a couple things premiering. For Bort, Lego Star Wars, The Mandalorian on Disney Plus, and then we talked about Wonka's The Golden Ticket.
4: Yeah.
3: That's going to be on Netflix.
5: The game show.
4: Yeah, I'm curious about that. Like the Chocolate Squid Game.
3: There's a bunch of specials and award shows this month. You got, let's see, the 25th anniversary of 9/11.
4: Wow. We're
3: the old. MTV Video Music Awards.
0: Rip.
3: Of course, the iHeartRadio Music Festival, which we'll be at. You've got America's Tailgate on CBS, the Emmy Awards on September 14th. Mm. The first day of fall, Greg, is on Tuesday the 22nd. That's
2: the
3: first.
2: We can slow down.
4: He's so happy.
3: And Menace, that is also autumn.
2: Right.
3: Just in case.
0: Autumn.
4: Same thing.
3: Menace just learned like yesterday that.
0: I thought the 2 weeks before was autumn.
3: that autumn and fall are the same thing.
4: Exactly.
2: You've heard of a hotel called the Four Seasons, right?
0: Yeah.
3: And then
2: Not the Five Seasons.
0: I've been at it.
3: And then the holidays, Labor Day, next Monday, Rosh Hashanah, that begins on the 11th.
4: Happy New Year.
3: Grandparents' Day on the 13th. Oh, Talk Like a Pirate Day, Menace, on the 19th.
0: Yeah.
3: Used to work at a pirate store.
0: I did. Shout out to Hidden Blunder, dude. It was lit, dude.
3: And
2: they're still looking for you. Didn't you just walk off?
0: Yeah, one day I was like, I got to go to the bathroom, and then I never came back.
3: And what's interesting, Oktoberfest starts on September 19th.
2: Yeah, that's always weird.
3: So weird.
4: Not getting.
3: I did see a pirate store somewhat recently.
0: Really?
3: And I thought, where the hell was I?
0: Yeah, the one that I worked at is no longer here, R.I.P.
3: Nah.
0: It was
3: in another tourist area, though.
2: Coastal tourist town.
0: Yeah, mine was by Pier 39 in San Francisco.
3: Mm.
0: Yeah, it was fun, though.
3: Yeah?
0: Yeah.
3: Good discounts on all the gear.
0: All of it, dude. We had
3: good
0: so many,
3: hand.
0: We
4: all
0: had
4: the
0: so
4: eye
0: many
4: patches.
0: Pirate flags, dude. We sold the hell out of those. I don't know
3: Are
0: why
3: you
0: it would
3: ready
0: go,
3: to check out?
0: Why it would go out of business. But I heard there was some...
3: I wonder why.
0: No, I heard there was some drama with the actual, like... Jolly Roger logo, like somebody owned it, so I think that might have like caused their demise.
3: Yeah, well, also it's one of those stores that you see and you go, how does this place stay
2: exactly.
3: in business?
2: Exactly,
0: dude. Well, it was,
2: how much demand is there for a plastic sword?
0: Yeah, but if you're in a tourist area, like people are buying that crap like all
4: day.
0: Yeah,
4: the kids are begging for anything they can get their hands on vacation.
3: And then you see other places that you think are legitimately cool, and they're struggling.
4: Yeah,
3: how is that?
2: How are there so many rug stores everywhere?
4: And mattress stores.
3: Yeah.
2: Mattresses.
4: That, I think, is a scam.
3: 877-44-WOODY. You can send us a text. You can do that over to 22987. We've got some more Woody Show next. 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
2: It's not for everybody.
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2: Woody, are you like me?
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6: 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Sammy had mentioned, with all the kids going back to college or whatever, it's all pledging and
3: rush.
6: Like people for fraternities and sororities.
7: This Damn a you, rush, dude.
6: This is when you start hearing about all this crap, you know?
3: Yeah. Yep.
7: TikTok.
6: Yeah.
7: I'll say this, though. Like, the Targets and all that were back-to-school stuff. Like, everything from all ages. Like, the aisles are clear, man. People buying up everything.
3: School's back.
6: Yeah.
7: Yeah. Pimping out their dorms.
6: Yeah, it's too late for that.
7: Mm-hmm.
8: It's all about Halloween.
3: Should have gotten that glue stick already, dog.
6: Yeah. I've always hated when, it's still warm weather out, right? And you're like, man, I really need a pair of shorts, or I need something short sleeve, whatever. And you go to the store, and it's like August, September,
8: out of season.
6: And all fall stuff's
3: all
6: out there.
3: All itchy wool sweaters.
6: Like, dude, I don't need this right now.
3: Yep.
8: Right.
6: And then if you needed something, you should have gotten that in February.
7: Yeah.
8: Yeah.
7: Yeah, I talked to a guy that that works in that type of business, because I was mentioning that too, my frustration.
6: Yeah.
7: And he's like, it should be changed, because it's such an old school way of thinking.
6: Well, not that you can't get that stuff. You can just go on Amazon. You can go online. You can find,
7: but,
6: you
7: know, like back in the day, people would prepare.
6: Yeah.
7: But they just don't
3: do that. A season
7: early.
3: Yeah.
7: They just don't do that anymore.
6: Yeah. So as they're doing all these things to try to, buy their friends in college, Sammy's like, this might be a good opportunity. Good idea from Sammy, by the way. But, hey, we should do some of these challenge things that we do on our show.
3: Yeah, we like to haze people, too.
6: Glory Hole Challenge, Menace feeding Greg with his feet.
3: Aww.
7: Yeah.
6: The No Hands Challenge.
7: Yeah.
6: Yeah, different
8: things.
6: It's
8: the other way around. I feed him with the feet.
6: Oh, that's right.
8: I'm a feeder.
6: That's right.
7: Too long. We need to bring it back.
8: A feeder.
6: That's right. Well, that's what Sammy's been saying.
3: Yes. Mm-hmm.
6: I don't know if I want Seabass in here for this.
9: Okay. I can handle it.
6: What's wrong? I may end up regretting this.
7: Uh-oh.
6: Okay, so we got a text into the show yesterday, and it was all I could do. I was trying to not it was with me all day.
7: Uh-uh.
6: And I couldn't get rid of it. And it was this this person whose dog needed to have some kind of surgery, right? And and I don't know what it is. People hit us up all the time about different things.
3: All kinds of things.
6: And
9: we love sob stories.
6: Well, I mean, look, I did look at the text. This person does engage with the show on a regular basis. This is not like just out of nowhere. This is the first time we've ever got a text from this person.
3: You're like, check out my new single.
6: Yeah, and it really came across as authentic to me. And, I know we all love our pets, our dogs and everything on this show. So anyway, it started with a text saying, any animal hospitals you guys can please refer me to Woody, Greg, Menace. My dog needs surgery ASAP. And then, is it possible for you guys to repost this on your social media, please? If I can't afford surgery, her surgery, would you guys want her? She's a 4-year-old golden retriever. I don't want her suffering and in pain. Here's a picture of the dog. Her name is Bella.
3: Dude.
6: I'm not showing you, Seabass.
9: I can picture it.
6: Yeah. It's a golden retriever. Anyway, so I clicked on, and this is the thing. It's like there's so many of these people taking advantage, and just these GoFundMes and things. Now, if I know this to be absolutely true, like, the idea that this dog needs this surgery and this woman and her husband are in a certain financial position, I am absolutely willing to do whatever we can and personally whatever I can to help.
3: That's nice.
6: But I'm an untrusting person.
3: Well, we've all been bitten.
6: I'm an untrusting person. And like, that's what I said. This could end up, burning me because I'm putting this out there. And I'm like, I blew it off yesterday. But it's all I could do to think about. It was on my mind all day long about this dog. And it says, I'm creating this fundraiser. This is somebody, I think the woman who texted us, this is a relative who started the GoFundMe.
3: Oh, okay.
6: I'm creating this fundraiser for Bella. My brother-in-law and sister-in-law, their golden retriever, because our family is heartbroken and trying to do everything we can to help her. She was let out by a stranger and got lost. A neighbor later found her lying down nearby, unable to walk and suffering from heat stroke.
3: Oh.
6: We rushed her to the vet, and we learned that she has multiple serious injuries to her lower body, including a dislocated tail. And there's an X-ray.
3: Oh,
6: look at the tail.
3: I didn't know you could dislocate.
6: Yeah,
3: a tail.
6: I mean look at the tail there.
3: Oh
4: my gosh!
6: I mean it's completely
4: like a 90-degree angle.
6: Jesus. It's completely dislocated.
4: Jeez.
6: A broken leg and a broken hip. Based on her condition, we believe she may have been hit by a car.
3: Yeah.
6: Seeing Bella in so much pain has been devastating, and my brother-in-law and sister-in-law do not want to give up on her. I'm asking for help because my brother-in-law and sister-in-law are kind people, and on top of Bella's emergency medical crisis, they're about to welcome a baby in just a month, and the bills are already piling up. Every donation goes straight to the vet to help cover Bella's medical bills, and we will provide the vet's information for transparency. If you can give, please know that any amount means the world to us. If you cannot donate, sharing Bella's story and keeping her in your thoughts would help more than you know.
3: Mm.
6: So, this person texted again, and I said, "Well, what's the latest, you know, on the Dugan?" And I guess they've spent about $3,000. I guess the dog had some kind of surgery or
3: okay.
6: something, because like the dog was just in.
4: Didn't
6: in,
4: you say
6: in pain,
4: it was,
3: pain yeah.
4: Like, could, it just is paralyzed essentially, right?
6: See, that's just I don't quite
4: like. Is it recoverable?
6: Well, I mean, here's the thing: to be able to do whatever you can for the dog, and the vets are saying like, yeah, you can do this, you mm-hmm. can do that. I think if it was something so dire, they would have just said, "Hey, we recommend
3: putting it out of its
6: putting her down."
4: Right.
6: So anyway, I'm trying to help in this situation because there's something about it. I don't know what it is. Like, there's something about this that's telling me that this is legit and that I want to help. Anyway, I posted it on our Instagram. I'll reach out to the person, but this is what I'm talking about. It's tough when you see these GoFundMes because like isn't it terrible how you have to sit there and kind of
3: side-eye it. Yeah.
6: Feel like you have to do like an investigation into, but man, I don't know.
7: You
6: is
7: do.
6: It because I have a suicide pact with my golden retriever?
4: Exactly.
3: Yeah.
6: You know, I don't know. Is it because it's a golden? What is it about this?
3: There's
6: something, I know, but there's just something about, I can't stand because I'm like, and the more I thought about it yesterday, I was going on like, every moment I'm sitting here like doubting or wondering if this is legit or not, like this dog should be getting whatever kind of treatment or surgery it's supposed, like it's not, it's in pain.
3: Yeah.
6: And thank you, Seabass, for, you know, not doing what you would,
3: you had putting a muzzle on
9: you. Had stinking thinking.
6: I what?
9: Mm-hmm. You had stinking thinking. I said nothing at all.
6: I know. I'm trusting. I just finished telling everybody how untrusting I am. But you can see, based on your reputation.
9: No, not at all. I'm personally trying to give money away to our audience as well. This is...
6: Oh, there you go.
9: Unsupported.
3: Here you go.
6: Not there you bad. Go.
9: Nope.
6: No, okay. No. There's an idea. All right. 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

*991. And if you want to react to something that you heard on The Woody Show, you can text us right now, 22987. 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
2: Greg, what was the text message that...
3: So this text came through that it was pretty interesting. It says, "Hey friends, I was listening to the show the other day, and it was interesting to hear that Greg would go straight for Mila Kunis. It made me think, who would I go gay for? Who would you all go gay for?"
4: Who would go gay for?
3: It's a good question.
5: Yeah.
3: I would definitely go straight for Mila Kunis.
4: Yeah.
3: 1,000%.
5: Mm-hmm. Now, is that because
3: I would marry her.
5: She's just so attractive and cool?
3: She's... super attractive.
2: Yeah, is it
3: funny?
2: Is it a do you find yourself physically attracted to her?
3: I mean, it's not like my underwear gets tight when I see her.
2: Yeah, I was gonna say, like,
3: but
2: see, that's the thing. It's like, you know, as I've been thinking about this question, there are plenty of people I'm like, oh, that is a good looking person. He's a good looking dude.
3: Yeah. Mm-hmm.
2: But like, there's no
3: like tingle.
2: Yeah, there's no like, man, I would go.
4: Yeah.
2: Like, because I'm thinking about like the sex side of things, right?
4: Mm-hmm.
2: Like to hang out and have beers and even live with another guy. Yeah, sure. There's plenty of, but like when it would come down like, time to the actual
3: to the
2: sexy time,
3: physical act. Yeah,
2: yeah. Like that's where I'm having a hard. Like Tom Hanks, right? Tom Hanks seems super cool.
4: I don't want to do him.
3: Right? Who?
2: But yeah, like he's not. You don't think about Tom Hanks and doing him,
6: right? No. Yeah, because there's a cool hangout guy, versus looks kind of like a lady, so I could pretend.
2: Yeah,
3: right. But like, this is like a would you rather.
7: I know.
3: I think this texture would like you to answer
7: because
3: like you have to pick
7: for the longest time. I would always say Ryan Reynolds, Ryan Reynolds. But then more and more, I'm like, I don't know if I would want to hang out with Ryan Reynolds because I'm more of the.
4: Him.
7: I'm thinking more of the hangout
2: like
7: side
2: douche.
7: Now. Yeah, well, see, I don't know if the stories are true or not.
6: I think his wife's a bad influence.
7: Yeah, so I don't know. So now I'm on the fence on that. So now I think more, who would I want to hang out with all the time?
3: And have sex with.
7: Then it might be our buddy Bert Kreischer, because I would love to hang out with him all the time because he's all about travel and having a good time.
4: Yeah. And you could get it up for Bert.
7: Yeah, and I can have sex with him. You know?
3: He would make it fun, you know?
7: Yeah. Like,
3: he wouldn't make it intense.
7: Yeah. Everything would be it would be a good time all the time. He does have like, you know, a dark side where
2: see, if I was gonna guess along those lines for you, I would have guessed Joe Coy for you. Because you guys are into the same mall shopping.
7: Joe Coy is
2: right. He's
3: upscale.
4: He can get it, right?
2: He's softer.
7: He loves travel as well. Yeah.
4: Good
3: name
4: sense
3: brand
4: of fashion.
7: Joe.
2: Yeah.
7: Damn.
6: I'd say Joe's a better choice because Bert would always be sweaty. The snoring's off the charts, but I think he does have separate bedrooms.
7: Yeah.
4: Oh, and Joe has a CPAP machine.
7: Joe does.
6: He's older, so the drive's lower. It won't be as often.
8: Uh-huh. Oh, but he has a kid, so then you'd be stepped out. Oh, you'd be stepped out either way, I guess.
7: Yeah.
2: Yeah.
7: So little Joe.
4: Lots to think about.
7: Yeah.
2: Well, who would it be for you, Gina?
4: It's always been the same person. And I mean, there's a few in there that I'm happy to throw in, but it's always been Christina Hendricks from Mad Men.
2: Really?
4: Oh my God!
7: Is that the girl with the big boobs?
4: Redhead? Curvy. Just she's so smoking hot. Absolutely, no problem.
2: Yeah. Now,
4: no problem.
2: Gina's been on the record a number of times saying like she can't ever imagine.
4: Yeah.
2: Like, because she finds vaginas to be so disgusting.
4: There's just too many folds.
3: And they're so complicated.
2: She's so grossed out just by the idea.
4: But I would
2: of it.
4: Give it a go if that was something she was interested in. I would try.
2: Yeah,
4: 100%.
3: What about receiving from her?
4: I got no problem.
3: That wouldn't be an issue?
4: That's fine if that's something you want to do. I mean, it's your funeral.
6: Well, she clearly has no problem eating, so that's...
2: So yours is Mila Kunis?
3: Yes.
2: For sure?
3: Yeah. Looks-wise, personality-wise.
2: Yeah.
3: I
2: Sammy?
3: Like her voice.
8: The problem is that mine has long time always been Mila Kunis.
4: Okay, so you have to fight over her.
2: Now, what is it about Mila Kunis for you?
8: I mean, I do love her. I watch that 70s show, but I love her in Friends with Benefits. And she's just a very likable person. And also, like, not that I have, like, a type necessarily when it comes to girls, but like I am not my own type. When I look at blonde girls, I don't ever think like, oh, wow, she's... you know, great. Like I would go gay for her. It's is more ethnic looking girls too. And I think Mila Kunis is to me, cause she's pretty, but she's also cute. And
4: she's
8: cuteness over like someone like Selma Hayek or something like that. Who's going to be more sexy or, you know, or Sofia Vergara. I'd like the cuteness, but also ethnic,
6: but not too ethnic.
8: Mila Kunis.
2: I'm
4: accent, right? But bilingual.
8: No, no, no.
4: She speaks Russian.
8: I'm talking about pure like shape of body. Yeah. Like, right. I'm not looking for like a voluptuous woman necessarily. Right. That's not something that I look at and am.
2: It's not something you're looking for.
8: Right. Yeah. Yes.
7: In a woman. Yeah.
2: Yes. In a woman.
8: She's smaller like me, so that works out kind of.
4: You don't manhandle.
7: Yeah, share clothes.
8: Exactly.
2: Seabass.
6: I'm thinking I can't do a guy I like to hang with because that would be too weird. The sex would ruin it. So I'm going with more pretty guys who I think would be tolerable. Mm-hmm. And I think and smaller, and that's going to be either Timothy Chalamet or Tom Holland.
3: Oh, okay.
6: Like they're both kind of small.
3: Easy to handle.
6: Yeah. They don't seem to be.
8: In case they get out of line.
3: You can put them in position.
6: They seem to be like cool enough. Like they're not too out there with the actor crap.
3: Yeah.
6: Like they see, like when I see them like when they're on SNL or whatever, like, oh, okay, that seems like an okay enough guy.
4: Do you think they're pretty enough that you could be like?
6: That's exactly. Yeah. Exactly.
3: Well, of the two, then, based on that criteria, I think Chalamet.
6: Yeah,
7: because I think he'd be more fun.
6: Because like Jacob Elordi, he's like 6'5 or 6'6. He's too big and weird.
8: And Tom Holland is sober. Is that a deal breaker for you?
6: As long as he doesn't put it on me, I don't care. I've dated sober girls before, and as long as they don't care that I drink.
3: Like make you be sober.
2: Yeah. Yeah. Like, I think I figured it out.
3: Oh, who?
2: Michael J. Fox.
4: Now?
2: No, not now.
7: Yeah, current day.
2: No, I'm saying if we're like, thinking from
3: Family Ties.
2: I'm saying if we're looking at it from that, you know, there has to be like some kind of like physical activity, right?
3: Uh-huh. Not
2: Michael J. Fox now, but like, you know, first of all, mm-hmm. I'm star effer.
4: Yeah.
2: So he is he's the lead in my favorite movie of all time.
4: Mm-hmm. Yep.
2: But he also seems very cool, very nice. Same kind of thing.
6: Not big.
2: Right.
3: Okay.
2: Yeah, exactly. Mm-hmm. Seems like you have very soft hands.
4: Yeah.
2: You know, not like a guy who's done a lot of like, you know, physical labor and like calloused hands and things like
4: and
2: so his
4: Canadian.
2: Hands would feel good on my body.
4: So
2: yeah,
4: like,
2: Canadian,
4: sorry,
2: super
4: sorry.
2: Nice.
4: Oh, sorry.
6: And just to play this out, let's say you had hooked up with him, but he, you know, you'd be such a hero for staying with him. And
2: yeah.
3: Like,
4: oh,
3: yeah.
4: Oh,
2: and,
4: my God.
2: And now it'd be so easy because, like, how are we supposed to have any kind of physical,
3: right.
2: You know, whatever.
3: Right.
7: It's like, you'll get a gold star.
3: You would be taking advantage of this point.
4: Yeah.
2: Yeah. No, but somebody who also I think would be really cool. He just seems so genuine. And so kind.
4: Oh, he's the man.
2: And he's got to have stories for mm-hmm. days.
3: He'd probably be a generous lover.
4: He has zero skeletons in his closet, saying, I am convinced.
2: I mean, he'd be an interesting guy to hang out with and have a beer with. But then also mm-hmm. at the end of the night, after those beers, like, you know, maybe like tug or
4: mouth
3: crawl in bed.
2: A little mouth party, something like that. So if you had to. Jeff G, what about you?
0: Well, I've been telling you guys for the last couple of years I've been doing sports on the show. My man crush is Justin Herbert. From the Chargers.
2: Yeah, the quarterback for the Chargers who's with Madison
4: pretty.
2: Beer.
4: Nice. He is pretty, yeah.
0: But damn, Madison Beer beat me to it.
2: Yeah, what about him?
7: Yeah, about Herbie.
0: I don't know. He's just the quarterback of my favorite football team.
6: I mean,
4: he has quite the jawline.
6: He's like 6'6", 225.
0: Flowing
4: he
0: hair.
4: Would have his way with you, Jeff.
7: Yeah. So you're going to be a bottom.
0: I'd definitely be the bottom for sure.
3: Yeah, you would.
6: I've heard this.
2: You'd be the center.
0: I'd be the center, I'd hike him the ball.
6: Jeff G., I've heard this Madison Beer girl is up to no good. I got into some thing.
2: What do you mean?
6: Well, I got into some damn thing that's usually reserved for menace where, like, look at her dating history. And she's always, like, either clout chasing or cleat chasing.
7: Really?
4: cleat chasing.
6: And
4: I'm
6: like,
4: funny.
6: Justin Herbert, watch out for Madison. She's coming after. She's no good.
2: They've been together for a minute, though, right?
6: Yeah, a couple of years, but she's like she would always date like the big Vine star when she was a. Again, I sound like Sammy and Menace when I'm saying this because I'm like going through her dating history.
4: I guess you're really into it.
6: Yeah, so, like she would always date like the biggest star of the moment, and then she was kind of working her way up to a guy like Justin who's got a big contract or whatever.
0: Yeah,
2: I would have guessed you would have said Elon.
4: I just assumed.
6: I wouldn't want to sully our friendship with sexual things. That's why.
3: Complicated.
4: What if you wouldn't be a friends with benefits with Elon?
6: Plus, he would definitely impregnate me because that's what he does. That's his move.
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2: Yep.
1: The phones are open for you. 877-44-WOODY. You can send us a text over to 22987. People were asked, how are you getting around town? Like your navigation skills.
3: Okay.
1: Not great. Do you rely on GPS?
3: Yes.
1: Do you just know?
2: I mean,
1: do you know where you're going?
2: Day to day, not don't rely on it. If I'm going somewhere I haven't been, I absolutely rely on it.
4: Oh, I do GPS every time I get in the car, just for traffic stuff, not because I
1: yeah, that's my navigate. Like, yeah. Okay, there's a couple different ways I can go. What are the highways, freeways? What are those looking like?
4: Yeah.
1: Maybe I need to go this other way.
4: It's purely for traffic.
1: All right. Well, when it comes to the navigation skills, normal on the numbers, only 16% say that even without turn-by-turn GPS, they are excellent navigators.
4: Really?
2: Most people think that, yeah.
1: 37% of people say they're good, 27% fair, 10% poor, 7% admit they're terrible if they don't have GPS. And even though 87% of people say they know their own community pretty well, 14% usually or always leave their GPS on anyway. Like they always put,
4: always
1: like wherever they're going, they just
4: no matter what.
1: It into the GPS.
4: Yep.
2: Really?
1: Yeah. Dude, my wife,
4: even down the street,
1: who grew up in St. Louis, will be going somewhere in her hometown.
2: Yeah.
1: And I'll be driving and I go,

0: couple things that I would like to bring up.
1: Okay.
0: Because, Greg, I'm not getting.
2: Uh-oh.
0: Maybe perhaps everybody can help me get.
1: All right.
0: So, two big stories.
2: Okay.
0: And this one has just been all over the place today and a little bit yesterday. So, a small disagreement about toasting a Subway sandwich at Subway, right?
1: Mm-hmm. Right.
0: It's all over there. Like, this guy, it's a viral video. He's getting into it with a Subway employee because the employee wanted to charge him for toasting his bread. And that's when he loses it. Here's a little clip.
3: Never in the history of me going to Subway have they ever charged a toast. Toast is free. You making up stuff, bro. You asked me a question. Do I want it to be toasted? I told you yes.
4: Toasted or not?
3: I told you yes. You lying to me. You can't toast lettuce. You're supposed to toast it when you put the... You know this already. You're trying to contaminate my sandwich by putting it in there. That's crazy, bro. At the Subway. Can you give me my refund? I don't want to eat here. I don't feel safe.
0: Feel safe?
1: Yeah. Dramatic.
0: Well, right, now that's a little dramatic.
5: You didn't tell me this was in Germany.
0: Mm-hmm. Right, you know what? I forgot to mention warning, fun accent ahead.
5: Yeah.
0: But, all right, people do... put lettuce on the grill, like they'll grill romaine.
2: Like
1: roasted.
0: I've never understood that.
2: It's actually pretty good. I thought it looked gross, but it tasted great.
0: It?
2: Yeah.
0: But you're not going to be contaminated.
2: No, I don't understand.
5: That's a good argument. But regardless.
0: So here's my question. Of all the things, I mean, think about on any given day, how many disagreements happen at places like this or the store, anywhere. Why this? Of all the things, why is this the one, the isolated incident? It's an isolated incident.
2: Yeah.
0: Like, why does this go viral? Why is this the one that everybody's hearing about?
2: Yeah. Explain viral videos, Greg.
0: Right?
5: Yeah, Greg.
0: 877-44-WOODY. 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
6: 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If you ain't down, eat ass, bitch. 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
4: And
5: call 877-44-WOODY.
4: Well, now that we are all lubed up and ready to go, it is time for a round of the Glory Hole Challenge.
6: Yeah.
4: All right, so we got to figure out who's going to be on the receiving end of the Glory Hole. Jeff, is this your first time with the Glory Hole Challenge on the show?
7: Yes, I'm a Glory Hole virgin.
4: So we haven't even done this bit since you've been here.
7: I have not seen it in person.
4: Okay.
7: Well, only on social media. Yeah.
4: So tell me, what's your understanding of a Glory Hole? Like, what is a Glory Hole, and like, where would you typically find something like this?
7: In a restroom.
4: Okay.
8: Right.
7: At a truck stop.
9: Two for two.
7: And you stick stuff in there, and someone else, you know,
4: is on the receiving end.
9: Grabs a hold of it.
4: Okay.
7: What's pretty simple.
4: Well, it's the same type of idea, minus the penis part, right?
9: Mm-hmm.
4: But it's a studio glory hole, as you can see, and there's a person that met us right now is on the receiving end.
6: Oh yeah.
4: Now the person on the receiving end is blindfolded, and they can only use their face and their mouth to try to identify what item is being passed through the glory hole.
7: All right,
4: so it's just their face or their mouth.
10: And things inside your mouth, so teeth and tongue if you want to.
9: Yeah.
10: Because nothing that goes through the glory hole can hurt you.
7: Now, come on, Sebastian. Yeah. Nobody loves teeth.
4: Okay.
7: In these situations.
4: I think it's only the polite thing to do. Would you like to be on the receiving end, or do we need to find another volunteer?
7: No. Hey, this is a rite of passage.
4: This is brand new.
7: You're
4: brand
7: honored. New. It's I have the mask already.
9: Yeah, you should do it.
11: Definitely.
9: Wow.
11: So, he's honored.
4: All right, wow. So Jeff G. Okay, Jeff, go ahead and make your way outside of the studio.
9: Hi.
4: And then
10: soundproof
4: we'll
10: booth.
4: Yeah, into the soundproof area so that we can tell everybody else what the items are for this round of the Glory Hole Challenge.
9: Okay.
4: Hold on. Sammy is making sure
9: door is shut.
4: Okay.
10: Yeah.
4: All right, what do we got here, Seabass?
10: And I had a feeling it might be Jeff G related, so I got Jeff G inspired.
4: Oh.
10: Items
4: Ooh.
10: All
4: oh,
10: having
4: perfect.
10: To do with prison.
4: Nice. Prison.
9: I'm a little jealous.
10: Yeah. So first off,
4: he did go to county.
10: Yeah. First off, classic meal, prison spread.
9: Oh. Yes.
10: And for folks who don't, we've made spread in studio before, but it's
6: delicious.
10: It could be a large number of things, but the basic ingredients are ramen, crushed up chips, some sort of creamy base like a mayonnaise or easy cheese, something like that.
4: Okay.
10: And then you could throw your protein in and whatever on top of that.
4: That explains why. Like during the break, I ran out and I could smell ramen or something out there cooking.
10: And I believe it's called
4: it was
10: spread.
4: Spread,
10: man. It's because you crack open the bag and kind of spread it in front of you and slop it up.
9: Yeah.
4: Spread could be a lot of things in prison.
6: Yeah. Smash it up.
4: Get
6: it.
4: A lot of spreading going on in prison.
9: Spread them.
10: So yeah, I've got so now he could, if he says spread, oh my God, a billion points.
8: Yeah.
10: But if he says ramen, something that would be also a good answer.
4: Okay. Item number two.
10: All right. Item number two, and I've modified this to keep it safe for the Glory Hole Challenge.
4: Okay.
10: Is a prison shank.
9: Oh my God.
10: So now I've taped the tip, so but it's a small screwdriver type thing.
4: Okay.
9: Was it at one point
4: a
9: toothbrush?
4: I mean, it was a screwdriver.
10: Yeah, it was a screwdriver.
9: Okay.
10: And obviously, in prison, what you do is you just rub it against the concrete until you get a nice sharp point.
9: Mm-hmm.
10: But yeah, you could use toothbrush, hairbrush. You know, this one's metal, but you can make it.
6: That'd be like so valuable right now in jail.
4: I told you, I got on a trip to a penitentiary, scared straight kind of thing.
9: Yeah.
4: When I was in one of those schools, you know, and they showed us all the stuff that they had confiscated.
6: Oh,
4: and dude, these guys were making all kinds of crazy stuff. Like the toothbrush thing was the most impressive because it was just a standard toothbrush, and they got this thing razor sharp.
10: And you go into like a below the ribs with that thing, that can cause a lot of problems.
9: Gives you all kinds of ideas.
4: Yeah, but they also like had turned it into almost like a straight blade, like the end of it, like the bristles and stuff, like that end of it, like they had sharpened down, and it was, they used a piece of paper and went like this.
2: Oh my god.
10: Yeah, that goes into your neck. Yeah. You're not having fun.
4: Oh, yeah. All right. So prison shank is item number two.
10: So if he says screwdriver or I'll get it. That's, right. But if he says shank.
4: Item number three.
10: Okay. This one is, I'm going to show it to you and you guys guess what it is first.
5: Oh,
9: is that a girlfriend?
10: Yes.
2: Yeah, like a fleshlight?
6: It's a fifi.
10: Yeah, fifi. Yeah.
4: A fifi.
10: Is the term you hear. Scott Weiland, RIP, what he talked about when he was in jail, he used fifis. So this one is pretty basic. It's a paper towel tube. Uh-huh. Then you take a rubber glove, turn that inside out, and then tape, you know, rubber band the edge. So you have basically a fleshlight. Uh-huh. Yeah, I've applied lube on the outside. They might lose. I use actual real Astro Glide. But
2: oh, nice.
9: In prison, syrup or jelly?
10: Yeah, you might use syrup, jelly, lotion, whatever. Sure. You get.
6: Rip.
10: People make these out of rolled up socks, but the idea is you're making a hole with something on it that you can use as a girlfriend.
9: Jam in there. Okay.
10: Yeah, so if he says rubber glove,
4: beefy or prison girlfriend.
9: Yeah.
10: But that's for mega bonus points.
4: Yeah.
10: And again, hopefully after the first one or the two of these, Jeff might say, oh,
2: I'm sensing a theme.
10: Yeah. Right. Yeah. Right. Yeah.
6: All right.
4: So that's those are the three items.
2: All right.
4: And we'll see if he can do that next here on The Woody Show. Hang on.
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2: Hey, hey. Yeah.
0: Phone's open, 877-44-WOODY. You can send us a text. Send that over to 22987. I reached out to Gina Grab because I was looking at my sleep stats for my Aura ring.
3: Uh-huh. Were you bragging about them?
0: No, I was saying, like, I really believe that Gina can figure it out. She's been struggling a lot with the sleep.
2: I'm working on it.
0: Yeah, right. My typical sleep score is 83, zero sleep debt.
2: Oh.
0: Everything is good, man. I need, they say daily sleep needs 6 hours and 43 minutes is what my daily need is, right?
3: So,
0: okay, cool. I was like, hey, you could do it. She said she's made great progress.
2: I've made some progress, yeah. Getting those 80s.
0: Yeah, okay. I said, did you get a nap? And she goes, yes. She goes to the point where I woke up and thought it was the next day.
3: Oh.
0: And that's the best.
3: Those are awesome.
2: I thought you guys were going to kill me.
3: You wake up confused.
0: That's almost as good as propofol colonoscopy.
2: Right.
0: Sleep.
3: Oh, yeah.
0: All right. So another little thing on sleep real quick, because, you know, I always look forward to the weekend, sleeping in, right, when you can.
3: Ideally.
0: And then there was this thing a while back that said, like, oh, that's bad for you. It can lead to other health issues. You can't just, you've heard that where you can't make up sleep.
3: Right. Yeah.
0: But they've warned, don't sleep late on weekends because it's bad for your internal clock. Could trigger health effects. Well, now they're reversing that.
2: Oh. Mm-hmm.
0: And they're saying that sleeping in on a Saturday and Sunday could actually be good for you. And it's associated now with a lower risk of high blood pressure.
2: Well, okay. How do you like
3: that's
2: that?
3: Sleep.
0: But they said there is a sweet spot for how much extra sleep to get with about 90 minutes, they say, doing the trick. Not nearly good enough.
1: Yeah.
0: Not nearly good enough.
3: What's the ideal nap time? Like, hour?
0: I'm trying to get the right amount of each type of sleep based on like light sleep, REM sleep, deep sleep, based on what the Aura ring's telling me, and the number of hours of sleep total in a 24-hour period. That's what I focus on.
3: Yeah.
0: So if I need a longer nap, I'll do the longer nap.
3: Okay.
0: Just to try to hit those numbers.
2: Yep.
0: The Aura ring's been great. I like it.
2: Uh-huh.
0: I know other people don't necessarily love it.
2: I'm working on it.
0: Yeah. 877-44-WOODY. 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
5: All right, time for the Glory Hole Challenge. Jeff G., the newest member of the show, he's not even seen this bit play out.
6: No, not in real life.
5: And now, I mean, he's going right into the deep end. He's going to be on the receiving end of the Glory Hole. We're going to bring him in here in just a second. He's already blindfolded. Sammy's got him out there in the googly-eyed blindfold. So just to remind you, we were going over the items. Seabass pulled some items. These are all things from prison. All right, so number one, prison spread, like with the ramen and the crushed-up chips and the whole thing, right?
7: Easy cheese, by the way, which is like $8 a can these days.
5: Yeah. Jeez. All right, so that's, that's item number one, prison spread. This is what he's going to be guessing. Item number two, the prison shank, the screwdriver that he's now...
7: The tip is safety-covered.
5: Safety-covered, yeah. But he's turned it into a shank. And then item number three is the Fifi, the prison girlfriend.
7: Yeah. Rubber glove.
5: It's the paper towel tube that he's turned into a prison vagina.
7: Yeah.
5: Yeah.
8: Sweet.
5: Sexy. All right, so go ahead and bring Jeff in.
9: All right.
5: Prison spread, prison shank.
9: Here he comes.
5: Fifi. Mm-hmm. All right. There comes Jeff. The mask always kills me, man.
9: It is funny.
6: It's the best blindfold ever
7: cartoon
6: made.
7: Googly eyes.
5: All right. I wonder if we put that thing under a black light. Like,
6: yeah.
5: It's been used for for so many different things. Now, you can't see
8: it's
5: underneath
8: so
5: that.
8: It's so crusty.
6: Jeff,
9: can you see?
5: You can't see underneath that?
7: No, I've worn this thing. It's a good... Yeah, they'd be good for blackout shades.
6: It's well done.
7: Yeah.
5: All right. And now, did Sammy just move that microphone right back into the way of the camera shot?
9: Yeah. I think so. Yeah, here we go.
5: Yeah, just lower.
9: Ready behind the box. To go.
5: There we go.
8: Nice.
9: Perfect.
5: All right. So, Jeff, it'll be three items. Again, you can only use your face and your mouth to guess what these items are. None of these things are dangerous.
7: Yeah, nothing can hurt you internally or nothing, externally.
5: Yeah, exactly.
10: You guys don't have IBS, right?
5: So. Yeah. So all we need you to do is just be descriptive because you can't see anything. We just want you to be able to describe to everybody what it is that you're thinking. All right. So item number one.
11: He's in good position.
5: All right. Yeah, go ahead.
8: No.
5: Item number one. Yeah, this is really good. Mm. All right. You've never been on the receiving end of a glory hole before, have you?
8: Yeah.
6: Missing out.
10: I don't know. It smells like cheese. Ugh. It's kind of squishy and soft. Oh, gross.
8: Uh-huh.
5: Squishy and soft.
10: Kind of like... Oh, God, man.
8: Taste it.
10: It's really just...
9: Your tongue in there.
10: Is it like Ritz crackers and cheese?
5: Oh. Oh.
7: Keep going.
10: Like one of the little sandwiches?
5: A sandwich? Yeah. Oh, he's got his mouth right on there.
10: Yeah, man. Hey, man. Oh, some fell on me. Gross. It's slimy. It's slimy.
5: Yeah. All right.
9: Shoot.
10: I feel like it's crackers and cheese.
5: Crackers and cheese.
10: Oh, but it smells kind of gross.
6: Are there more components?
8: Yeah. What's it feel like?
10: It feels like Jell-O.
5: Like Jell-O.
9: Oh.
10: It's salty.
5: Salty.
9: Salty Jell-O.
5: Okay.
10: Salty Jell-O cheese.
5: I feel like you're on the right path.
10: Oh, is it Lunchable?
5: Ooh, Lunchable. That's a solid guess. All right, he's got his mouth back in there.
10: Okay, so this crunchy too. So there's the crackers or pretzels maybe.
5: Oh, he's got a bigger chunk of it.
10: Is it pretzels with like cheese whiz on it?
5: Pretzels with cheese. Oh, you know what? The cheese whiz is a really solid.
8: Yeah.
9: Yes.
5: Yeah.
10: Man, you guys know I don't eat crap like this.
11: have you ever though? Yeah.
5: All right.
10: Okay, I could taste like ham or something in it.
5: Ham.
10: I hope it's ham. God right. damn it.
5: All right. Here, give us your one final guess here.
8: Yep.
10: F and Lunchables, I guess.
5: Is it a Lunchable? It is not a Lunchable.
10: Damn it.
6: You had components, correct?
9: Yeah.
5: You did. Because there are some, like, what did you use there? With the crackers? Like,
7: yes.
5: With some kind of chips,
7: broken up chips.
5: Broken up
7: and
5: chips.
7: There is easy cheese in there.
5: There is easy cheese in there.
10: Yeah, I got part of it right.
7: But the squishy part, you're not quite getting. Now, there's a ham or beef flavor to that squishy part.
5: Yes.
9: There it is.
7: Which is...
5: Yeah, because it would also include in there ramen noodles.
10: Oh.
7: Crackers.
10: Uh-huh.
7: Easy cheese.
5: Chips.
7: Mm-hmm. All in one dish is often referred to as...
10: Oh, a spread.
8: Yeah.
5: That was a prison spread.
7: I'd say he got a good half point on that one.
5: Because he got the crackers.
10: MDL spread.
5: I got to say, man, like you, of everybody we've ever seen in this game, like you wasted no time just going right for the mouth.
9: Yeah, mouth first.
10: Hey, man.
5: Yeah, mouth
6: not
5: first.
6: Not afraid.
10: YOLO, right? That's
5: All right. Item number two for the Woody Show Glory Hole Challenge.
10: Oh,
5: all right, here we go.
10: Slow down, stick it in my face.
5: All right. Yeah. So the next item's out there.
10: Oh, it's really dry. It almost feels hairy.
11: I'll give you a clue. It's got more than one part to it. So kind of go go up and down.
5: All right. He's got the.
10: Okay, wait. Hold on. There's metal on there?
5: Yeah.
10: Hmm.
5: Okay.
10: God, is it some sort of bird leg?
6: Not a bad guess.
9: Might be.
5: Yeah. It's, and by the way, Jeff, I know because you're new. Like, not everything is like food.
9: Yeah, it's not.
10: Not everything's food. Oh, okay.
5: No, not everything is food.
11: Right. It can go in your mouth.
5: It could be. It could be an item. It could be food.
10: See, I thought it was all food. Okay,
5: right. That's why I wanted to clarify. Yeah.
10: Okay.
5: Yeah.
10: I'll bite it.
11: Don't bite on.
6: Yeah,
11: too
6: I
11: hard.
6: Would not bite it.
11: Don't bite too hard.
10: Okay. There's metal.
5: Yeah, there's metal.
10: It doesn't smell very bad. I smell Seabass's gloves. Thank you for wearing those, by the way. As a germaphobe. There's something metal.
5: Okay.
6: See, smart. You're tracing the shape.
9: Yeah. With his chin.
6: Very smart.
10: It's got a metal, like, telescopic kind of thing to it.
5: Oh,
6: wow. Okay.
9: Well,
10: is it an ear cleaner? Maybe a
5: cleaner.
10: Nose cleaner?
5: Nose cleaner.
10: Maybe one of those wax things that you tell us to get.
5: Oh, the nose waxer.
9: The lollipop. Mm-hmm.
5: The lollipop, yeah.
10: Oh, God. Did I put it something?
5: No.
10: Oh, God. I don't need herpes.
5: No.
6: I would trace it again. What, like,
5: yeah. Seabass, why don't you grab it by the other end and see
9: okay.
5: Maybe that like helps bring some clarity.
10: There's like a little.
6: Oh, there you go.
5: Okay.
10: Okay, that's fuzzy. Well, no.
5: From this angle,
9: thing has
5: man.
9: 5 o'clock shadow.
5: Yeah.
10: Shoot, I have no idea.
5: Okay.
6: Is it?
9: You could put it in your mouth. Yeah. Just don't like eat it.
5: Yeah.
6: Or don't chomp on it.
5: Yeah. It's not. It's
10: man,
5: not
10: I'm
5: food.
10: I'm trying to think of what that shape is because it has something on the top. It's cold. It's got the steel part to it, but then the top part is kind of plasticky.
5: Yeah.
10: Right. Crap. Yeah.
11: What if it didn't have that?
10: It's not a tampon applicator, is it?
5: Yeah. Is that your final guess?
10: Yeah.
5: A tampon applicator. Is it a tampon applicator? It is not.
10: Damn it.
5: Jeff.
6: You described it perfectly.
5: That is a screwdriver that has been fashioned into a prison shank.
10: Yeah. Oh.
7: And the top part was to keep you from getting stabbed.
9: Yeah.
11: That's what was throwing me off.
10: That was throwing me off because,
5: Yeah, because then he turned it around, and then that was the handle of the screwdriver. Yeah. So the wider end was the handle of the screwdriver.
8: I don't really think that one's that fair.
10: I sense a theme, though.
9: What?
5: Interesting. You are? Okay. Well, there's only one more item here in this round of the Woody Show Glory Hole Challenge. Are you ready for item number 3?
10: Sure.
5: All right, Jeff G is on the receiving end of the glory hole. All right, so it's through the glory
10: smell
5: hole.
10: This one. Oh God,
5: he's got his nose right in there. His nose and his nose and his mouth.
11: Yeah, not food, so don't eat it. But you can go in your mouth.
5: Yeah.
10: Oh God, why do I think it's a condom, dude?
5: All right, condom.
10: Let me smell it again.
5: All right.
10: It does feel kind of rubbery.
5: He's using the bottom of his chin now. Now he's kind of like almost nibbling toward the top.
10: Hey, there's some kind of lube on it, bro. It's
11: Vaseline. Yeah, nothing's poisonous.
9: Are you lipping it a little bit?
5: Yeah. He kind of grabbed it with like.
10: Okay. I did. I grabbed it with the front.
5: Yeah. All right.
10: Dude, it's got to be a condom, man.
5: Yeah, he needs a condom. What is the smell?
10: I mean, it smells a little plasticky, but it's the stuff on the outside of it that makes me think it's like got that, you know.
11: Slime.
10: Whatever it's called. The lube stuff. Yeah.
5: Lube stuff. All right.
9: Maybe, is there more of it he can feel?
5: Yeah, right. Yeah, I'll say that maybe.
11: Down the length
10: of
11: it.
10: Whoa.
5: Yeah.
10: Let's see. I'm testing it. Let's see it.
5: Okay,
10: it's paper towel. Or it's like a cardboard.
5: Okay.
11: Cardboard and rubber.
10: Yes.
5: Okay.
10: God, what could it be? I think jail and cardboard, condoms,
11: and lube.
10: Is it your homemade, wanking it kit?
11: Wait, otherwise known as?
10: Oh, God, why can't I think of it right now? You got me, man. I can't think of the name.
5: That's got to count.
6: I
5: think you're thinking of Fifi.
9: Yeah.
10: Oh, yeah. Yeah. Why couldn't I think of the name?
9: Or girlfriend.
5: Yeah.
10: These are all things
5: prison
10: that
5: girlfriend.
10: Can be found in Diddy's bunk.
9: Yeah.
5: There you go. You can take off your blindfold there,
11: all
5: Jeff.
11: On top here.
5: Jeff, your guesses were really good.
10: Really?
5: I mean,
10: this one was the one that killed me, man.
5: Yeah, because you did
10: this right here.
6: The Fifi.
5: Yeah, because you did a great job describing the spread, even though like you didn't pick up on the ramen part of it,
6: but you got
9: you
6: the
9: thought it was
6: ingredient.
9: Salty jello.
5: Yeah.
7: But he got the ham. It's not ham flavored, but it's beef flavored. But that's in that flavor pack. Yeah.
9: But what an
7: yeah.
9: insult it would be to turn that down in prison. Somebody paid a lot of canteen for that.
5: You think you have a good time with that Fifi, Jeff? Or he's looking at it right now.
10: As soon as I could tell, I was like, oh, it's got to be a condom because you could taste like that
8: lube.
5: Yeah,
7: it's real Astroglide.
5: Yeah.
10: Oh, good to know.
9: Spares no expense.
6: It's legit.
5: It's well, authentic Astroglide.
7: Better than prison.
6: That was good, Jeff.
10: That was fun.
5: Yeah, I mean, because, like, Jeff, I mean, you never, like, spent any time.
10: No, not long term, no.
5: Yeah,
10: you didn't need a TP.
9: He wasn't gay for the stay.
10: No. It was very short term, in and out, a lot of probation.
5: Yeah. Mm-hmm. All right. So
10: I didn't get to use these, unfortunately.
5: I would say no experience with the Fifi. What about like ramen, like the spread?
10: The spread, I have tasted spread before.
5: Yeah.
10: Because we made some in the studio on another show.
5: I think we've all done that.
10: Mm-hmm. Hot Cheetos would have been the dead giveaway on the spread.
7: Yeah.
10: If you would have done the Hot Cheetos, I would have got it right away. But yeah. I mean, no, not on
6: that.
9: You can take
6: you
9: that if you want.
10: Yeah. No, I'm cool.
5: Well, that's how you do the Glory Hole Challenge. Right? Jeff G in the Glory Hole Challenge.
10: Yeah.
5: Nice work, Jeff.
10: Well done.
5: Well done. All right, we're going to take a quick break. More Woody Show's next. Hang on.
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2: Hey. Yeah.
1: Woody, Greg, yeah. Menace, mm-hmm. Gina Grad.
2: Hi.
1: Phones are open. 877-44-WOODY. You can send us a text over to 22987. And a question for Sammy.
3: Yes.
1: Have you signed up your account on the Knot yet?
3: No. I have not, no.
2: She has not.
1: Are you on a, is there a different website I'm not familiar with? I thought that was kind of the website.
3: That is the website.
1: For, yeah. Whether it's for wedding planning and things like that. For all things weddings.
3: Yeah. It is. I am not on it, no.
1: Yet.
4: Yeah.
1: Okay. Well, these are all stats from the Knot.
3: Okay.
1: And this is all based on couples who got married last year.
3: Okay.
1: So as you're planning your wedding, Sammy.
3: Oh, God.
1: The average cost of weddings.
2: Oh,
4: damn.
5: Too much.
1: Yeah. So it's the season, the guest count, what type of event you had, details like the bride's dress, the food, the music, all that kind of stuff, open bar, yes or no. Mm-hmm.
5: Yep.
1: So weddings in the Northeast cost the most overall. So I'm assuming, I don't know where you would probably do it. I mean, your parents don't live in Massachusetts anymore, but Massachusetts, very expensive.
3: Yeah.
1: Number 5 on the most expensive list.
4: Jeez. Oh, damn.
1: But the chicks typically want to go like where they're from.
5: Yeah.
1: New Jersey, number 1 is the most expensive.
2: Really?
1: Average wedding cost, $57,000.
2: Get the F out of here.
5: Jeez.
1: $57,000.
5: What a waste.
1: Getting married out west, more affordable. Wyoming is the cheapest. That's $17,000,
5: wow, okay,
1: on average. States with lower cost of living also have cheaper wedding venues. Sure. You know, so flowers, all that kind of stuff.
5: Yeah, catering, everything else is cheaper.
1: That stands to reason. The average domestic destination wedding is now $42,000. And then, of course, making it international is even more expensive than that.
5: That's crazy.
1: Yeah, so New Jersey's number 1 at $57,000. I mentioned your home state of Massachusetts, number 5 on the list, $45,000. California's in there at $39,000 on average. And like I mentioned, the cheapest, I mean, you got to get married in South Dakota, but hey, $21,000.
2: That could be a
3: lovely deal. Yeah.
5: Go
1: also,
5: there.
1: You know, Nevada's cheap because Vegas, you can just go to
3: the
1: Taco Bell
4: Taco
1: on the strip.
4: $600 right on the strip.
1: That's what Menace and his wife did. They got married at the Taco Bell Cantina.
4: It went from a $65,000 wedding to a $600 wedding.
1: Right.
4: Nice. Yeah, that's pretty cool.
1: 877-44-WOODY. 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
1: I'll take my shirt off. 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
4: Well, we were talking about it earlier. We got a text into the radio station yesterday from a listener who's texted in on a number of other things before. Right. It wasn't like their first time ever texting in. And, you know, we get a lot of these, you know, hey, this is going on. Can you please post about this? And, you know, and I don't, like I told you, I'm a very untrusting person.
5: But rightly so.
4: Uh-huh. Yeah, but just because of, you know, the world that we are.
5: We're in a world of scams.
4: Yeah, exactly. And also, it's a slippery slope, man, because, like, we would spend the entire show every day on, for whatever reason, long story longer.
5: This caught your eye.
4: This one just stuck with me the entire day, and all I could do was think about this dog. Somebody like a listener said, any animal hospitals you guys can please refer me to Woody, Greg, Menace. My dog needs surgery ASAP. Is it possible for you to repost this on your social media, please? It was a GoFundMe.
5: Right.
4: I can't afford her surgery. Would you guys want her? She's a 4-year-old golden retriever, the cutest dog.
5: So man. Cute.
4: I don't want her suffering and in pain. And for whatever reason, man, that all I could see was this dog's face. Because one of those where they're like looking up at you.
5: Yeah.
4: Like, God.
6: And so smiling.
4: And
6: it's
4: smiling.
6: So cute, man.
4: So anyway, I said, I may end up regretting this. But I decided to bring it up here on the show. I posted the link to the GoFundMe. It's on our Instagram and on our Facebook story at The Woody Show. I asked Jeff to get a hold of this listener so we can answer some of these questions that that we had. And so we do have Shirley on the line, who is Bella's mom.
7: How is
4: Bella? How's she feeling? Has she got some kind of procedure done?
7: So Bella is back at home. The vet, they basically told us that she's not eligible for surgery at the moment because they need to also do a, we have to take her to a specialist for the nerves. We have to make sure that the nerves are still able to be recuperate, I guess. And if that is possible, then there's a high possibility that she's eligible for surgery.
4: So the link is up on our Instagram page. If anybody feels inclined to help, I would like for you to, you know, keep us in the loop and let us know about, like, did you find a place to get, you know, did you get the testing done for the nerves? Like, you know, where this whole thing is going. And, you know, at the very least, we want to make sure that she's comfortable and, like, at least getting attended to.
7: Yeah. That's her main priority. She is comfortable at the moment. She's not, you know, she doesn't seem like she's in pain. The pain meds have been helping her. But that is our first priority, just trying to see where we can take her because we are also juggling, you know, just trying to stay above, like, making sure, you know, we're also, you know, going to work and stuff like that just to make sure that, you know, we have everything we need. But yeah, it is overwhelming for sure. But I really, really appreciate you guys.
4: I don't know what it is about
7: this. Link again.
4: Check the link. As long as it's the same link, it's up there on our Instagram story at The Woody Show. You can check it out there. All right, Shirley, keep us updated, okay?

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2: Yeah.
1: We're back tomorrow, a pre-Friday, with an all-new show. Anything you got for us between now and then, you can leave it on the After Hours voicemail. That number is 877-44-WOODY. 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
2: Yeah.
1: All right, what you got for us, Gregory? Parting words of wisdom, please.
3: Yeah, no matter how much incense you light or how much green tea you drink or how much yoga you do, from time to time, you're going to want to smack somebody.
1: Yeah.
2: More than time to time.
1: Greg, what did we see? We were talking about dumb vanity plates.
3: Oh, yeah, yeah, yeah.
1: We saw two in the garage yesterday on the way out of work yesterday. And one was about something about yoga, wasn't it?
3: It said, say om.
1: Oh, yeah.
3: Say om.
1: That was the vanity plate. Say it. Om.
3: And then you pointed out, I'm fab.
1: Yeah.
3: Right?
1: On a Tesla.
4: Yeah.
3: I'm fab.
1: Yuck.
4: Are
1: you?
2: I saw one that said cyber sucks.
1: Oh, you did?
2: Oh, yeah. Lame.
1: See, that one wasn't parked next to these other two were parked right next to each other.
3: Yeah.
2: Oh, okay.
1: Mike, check it out, Greg.
3: Yeah, yeah.
1: Check out the I am fab license plate. Yeah. All right, thank you very much, Greg Gorey. Thank you so much for giving the Woody Show some of your valuable time this morning. You know, we love and appreciate you for that. The rest of you guys can suck it. Catch you back here on Thursday. Have a great day. SMD double M.
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Star 99.1. Hello, good morning. It's Mel Taylor. Happy Wednesday. Was out for a few days just celebrating anniversary, and today back at it. I hope you are having a great day so far. I'll take requests. I'll let you know what's up here in just a few minutes. It's closing time from Semisonic.

0: Why is alternative rock star 99.1? Bring it on Wednesday. That's what I say. Middle of the week. Get a lot of things done today. It's the second day of the month. Start up some new trends. I don't know. I just feel like yesterday I started working out again. I mean, I walk every day or, you know, getting cardio, but I have failed to actually do weights for a long time. So today I can barely move, which is okay. But heavier it is, the better. I mean, it's so good for you to get in some sort of physical activity. Whatever it is, I'm sending you vibes, all right? It's for September. Let's do this. Today, another chance for you to get hooked up with a trip out to our iHeartRadio Music Festival, your airfare, your hotel, tickets to the show, $1,000 cash to do with whatever you want. So I'm going to do that right around 1 o'clock today during my show. You'll have another chance at 5 this afternoon. We'll kick it. If you want to hear anything, hit me up on the iHeartRadio app. Or if you want to hit me up on Instagram, it's at DJ Mel Taylor. We'd love to hear from you today.
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1: Lionel Messi retiring from the Argentina national team. He said the decision hurts, but he knows that it's the right time. My kids will be sad. I've got a few Lionel Messi jerseys up in my house. I got four boys. I've got lots of jerseys.

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It's Mel Taylor. 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
1: Labor Day weekend almost here, and it'll see millions taking the roads and the skies. I saw that AAA looked at booking data, found this year's big destination spots. Seattle, Orlando, Boston, Denver, and New York here in the States. And out of the country, big top destinations, Rome, Vancouver, London, Dublin, and Paris. And please be safe this weekend. Lots of traveling going on.

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1: I gotta tell you, I'm super pumped that Smashing Pumpkins got added to our iHeartRadio Music Festival. I'm not gonna be able to go live, but I still get to watch it from the comfort of my own home, the 18th and the 19th of this month. More chances for you to win a trip, airfare, hotel, tickets to the show, $1,000. 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

Star 99.1, Hawaii's alternative rock. Coming up, two songs. We'll take a look at your random facts for the day. How long has it been since the Beatles toured? How did Dr. Pepper actually promote itself when it first came out back in the 60s? And if you run a marathon, are you taller or shorter when you're done? It's the Cranberries with Dreams.

0: Hawaii's alternative rock star 99.1. Let's do your random facts for the day. So believe it or not, it has been 60 years since the Beatles toured. Over the weekend, it was the anniversary of the final show, final tour, August 29th, 1966. Dr. Pepper promoted itself as a hot drink for the winter back in the 60s. You heat it up, turns thicker, almost like apple cider. People who run marathons finish the race about half an inch shorter than they started. It's just a temporary effect of your back muscles tensing up over the course of the race. The first Google Doodle logo was for Burning Man Festival in 1998, which, by the way, kicked up this last weekend because both of the founders were going, so they thought it would be a funny way to let people know that they were out of office. And Marvel Comics saved a ton of money by arguing in court that the X-Men characters are mutants, not humans. Importing toys based on human beings means paying a tax rate that's double the rate of importing non-human toys. Who knew? That's like today at your random facts.
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Star 99.1. So John Carpenter's original Halloween trilogy is returning to AMC theaters for three consecutive nights in September. It'll be Halloween, then Halloween 2, and Halloween 3, which is Season of the Witch. And that's like a departure, really, from, you know, the Michael Myers storyline, but it's gained a cult following over the years. So kind of cool you can catch all three of those. Temper City

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It's Mel Taylor. You got Bush coming back to Honolulu October 2nd and 3rd at the Republic. 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

0: 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Beastie Boys, sometimes you got to fight for your rights. Also, Mike D from the Beastie Boys, he's been sort of teasing new music, put out a song or two, and a lot of stuff online. But officially, his new album called Thank You came out this last Friday if you want to check it out. It is some Blink-182.
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Well, Incubus, Drive, and that was a request for Samantha, who is working today. Thank you for listening. 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It's Cage the Elephant.

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1: Here we are, ready for September. Or are we? We'll take a look coming up in a few minutes. Things to look forward to for the month of September. It is Weezer, which hopefully you'll, you know, maybe win a trip out to our iHeartRadio Music Festival to see them. 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
1: First up, of course, you got Labor Day on Monday. NFL season kicks off next Wednesday. You've got the U.S. Open of tennis. Lots of college football. MLB postseason starts at the end of the month. Do you see the 20th anniversary of Cars? Pixar's Cars is coming back to the big screen this Friday. That could be fun. Practical Magic 2. There's Brad Pitt's new survival thrillist, Heart of the Beast, Resident Evil. Also, Avengers Endgame Encore, which is supposed to have, you know, additional footage that leads into Avengers Doomsday. That's coming out in December. No shortage of TV. Dancing with the Stars, The Voice, Shark Tank, Survivor, The Amazing Race, all the big ones out. Also, we've got our iHeartRadio Music Festival, Farm Aid, Emmys, MTV Video Music Awards. Autumn, right around the corner. The first day of fall is Tuesday, September the 22nd. You've got Grandparents' Day, Pirate Day, Oktoberfest, National Coffee Day. Always fun and rolling into fall. Happy September.
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1: Fall Out Boy, that is Dance Dance. 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

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It's Mel Taylor. 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

Star 99.1, Spider-Man, A Brand New Day, again, hit the box office number one, brought in over another $22 million in its fifth week. It's now grossed over $891 million here in the States and well over $2 billion now worldwide. Craziness. It's Tame Impala. It's a loser.

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Star 99.1. It's pretty cool. Foo Fighters are doing Rock in Rio this week, but then they come back to Brazil, I think in February. Dave Grohl said the number one song that he wants people to sing out loud with him to is Everlong. 100,000 plus people in the crowd. Can you imagine? So many people. It is the

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0: 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Yeah.

Hawaii's alternative rock, Star 99.1. So Burning Man started up this last weekend. And, you know, I found this list. I just wanted to share with you. It was interesting rules on Burning Man. Things I had no idea. I've never been. It's not necessarily my thing, but I think it's so very cool. I'll share that with you here in two songs. It is Verve with Bittersweet Symphony.

0: Hawaii's alternative rock, Star 99.1. Burning Man started up on Sunday and it runs until this weekend. It's never been one of those things that I've ever wanted to go to, but I love to see the photos and things. And I think, man, once in a lifetime sort of thing. You're stuck out in the Nevada desert. It looks very cool. So a few rules, maybe strange ones from Burning Man. Bring bacon if you want to make friends. It's actually one of the most sought after commodities. And there's no easier way to be a hero than to walk around, you know, handing out some bacon. Don't use the hot springs. They are too hot. You cannot pick your own play a name. All right. You have to be given that name by someone else. Go ahead. Kill jackrabbits. According to the Burning Man Survival Guide, no, there are jackrabbits in the area. It is not worth jeopardizing your safety to swerve in an attempt to avoid them. Money's forbidden. There is no bartering either. It's all about sharing. No photography, no feathers, because you leave no trace. That's the policy. You also get rid of your own garbage, so there are no garbage cans. You bring quality footwear and don't try to plant stuff. It will just die, and that means somebody else has to clean it up, hence the no trace sort of thing. I don't know, I thought those were some interesting things.
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1: It's Green Day Holiday. 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I mean, even though fall officially starts on September 21st, if you're doing any traveling this weekend, they say Thursday is the best time to rock it out. 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

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It's Mel Taylor. You got Bush coming back to Honolulu October 2nd and 3rd at the Republic. 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
1: So for the Offspring, over the last 2 years, I Want to Be Sedated by the Ramones. They've done the cover and it's been a huge hit, so much that they now have officially made it into a single. So they produced it. You can now check it out. There's a video to go alongside with it too of them performing that song over the last 2 years.

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Hawaii's alternative rock star 99.1. POD have completed their upcoming album with producer Will Yip in Philly. And the big difference is that they've now gone from their California roots to the East Coast. I'll chat more on that in my rock news next hour. It is Julia Wolf, and this is In My Room for Sabrina.

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